0: The Allman Brothers and Dreams, off their debut to wrap up our 1969 Rewind. We also heard from Blind Faith with Steve Winwood out front and Joe Cocker covering Traffic's Feeling All Right. We'll box up the Bell Bottoms and get ready to kick off another hour right after this.
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4: This is a Fox News alert. I'm Tom Rigotti. President Trump announcing at the White House this afternoon that the U.S. and Iran have come to what he calls a great settlement, a deal to end the war in Iran, and it's about to be finalized.
5: Should be done. Yeah, it should be done pretty quickly. They want it every bit as much as everybody else wants it.
4: Trump also tells reporters the deal includes Iran agreeing to never having a nuclear weapon and the Strait of Hormuz will be reopened. President Trump announced his nominee to become the newest director of national intelligence.
6: The president felt the pressure that was coming from Capitol Hill, including from a number of Republicans that were not happy to see Bill Pulte in the director of national intelligence position. He was named as acting DNI. What this does is set up the nomination for Ajay Clayton, the U.S. attorney for the Southern District in New York.
4: That's Fox's Mark Meredith reporting. 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
7: West Virginia Metro News, I'm Chris Lawrence. Things are lining up for a quadruple murder trial to begin in Kanawha County later this month.

0: County prosecutors and attorneys for 22-year-old Gavin Smith say they'll be ready to begin Smith's trial on June 22nd. Smith is getting a second trial in connection with the December 2020 shooting deaths of his mother, stepfather, and two younger brothers. They were found dead in the Elkview area home. A jury convicted him in 2022 of three counts of first-degree murder, one count of second-degree murder. But the state Supreme Court ruled last year Smith should have a new trial because of an error made during jury instructions. Kanawha County Circuit Judge Kenneth Ballard says 75 potential jurors will be brought in search of a 12-member panel with a few alternates. I'm Jeff Jenkins, WVMetroNews.com.
1: Kanawha County Commissioner Lance Wheeler says his county is trying to find ways to cut costs of the exploding regional jail bill. But he adds the state's got to do some work on its end as well.
2: At the end of the day, this is going to be a state issue. And this is something that the state needs to look at and say, you can't just keep doing the same thing over and over again, bouncing that expense with increase of per diem on the counties.
1: Every county struggling with the cost. At least four have been unable to pay the bill on time due to that cost. In Kanawha County, a man is in jail charged with sexually assaulting a woman in her home. 40-year-old James Craig Jr. was arrested for the incident Monday that began when he approached the woman at the Chillon Post Office. You're listening to Metro News, the voice of West Virginia. A man's in custody charged with stealing an ambulance. 40-year-old Holden Stapleton was arrested after police say he jumped into that ambulance at WVU Medicine Thomas Hospital in South Charleston and took off. He was finally stopped on U.S. Route 119. The ambulance was from Lincoln County, and the paramedics were taking a patient into the hospital when it was taken. Stapleton is now in the South Central Regional Jail. From the Metro News Anchor Desk, I'm Chris Lawrence.
3: Your first alert forecast tonight with a few more clouds. Not going to be quite as cool as the last few mornings. Upper 50s, close to 60 degrees to start Friday, with highs pushing the upper 80s by Friday afternoon. I'm First Alert meteorologist Dylan Godet.
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0: starring Sissy Spacek, Piper Laurie, and introducing John Travolta.
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0: Kiss from the Destroyer album and Detroit Rock City. Before that, Lynyrd Skynyrd, Kansas, and Steve Miller all got us into the spirit of 76. There's Heart, Bob Seger, and more from the year Marcus Welby, MD, made his last house call when Flashback returns.
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3: No, Netflix is not adding an After Dark category, but so many people have been duped by the viral hoax that Netflix had to republish its policies about streaming adult content. It's just more proof that some folks will believe anything, like the rumor this week that Spotify is introducing a new feature that'll play music based on your financial situation. Would you let AI pick your baby's name? A lot of parents have been asking chatbots for help with one name that keeps popping up, and now Alara has suddenly become the

0: Navy name of the year, except AI didn't invent it. It found it on Reddit, where it's been talked about for years. Okay, so what were some of the worst new gadgets at this week's Consumer Electronics Show? There was a lollipop that plays music through your teeth when you bite down on it, or the internet-connected treadmill with a built-in AI coach that can yell at you to go faster, but also collects all your biometric data. But it was Samsung's new talking AI fridge that had most people scratching their heads. That's what's trending. I'm Christian Chase.
1: What did you search for online this year, or have you already cleared your history? Google released its annual Year in Search list, and K-pop Demon Hunters was at the top in the U.S. Labubu government shutdown and tariffs were also in the top 10. Pedro Pascal was one of the most searched actors globally. And the biggest viral dish was the hot honey cottage cheese sweet potato beef bowl. Gross. That's what's trending. I'm Jen Clark.
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4: Game 5 of the Stanley Cup Final is almost here. The Hurricanes hosting the Golden Knights, and the series is tied at 2 apiece. The puck is set to drop at 8 Eastern. The FIFA World Cup is here. Mexico defeated South Africa 2-0 in the opening match out of Group A. Still to come, South Korea and Czechia. That starts at 10 p.m. Eastern time from Guadalajara, Mexico. In Major League Baseball, the Dodgers have added another run. They are up on the Pirates 4-0. It's top of the fourth inning. Shohei Ohtani also hit his 13th home run of the season. The Mariners are up on the Orioles 1-0 after two innings. Cole Young with the home run for Seattle. The Cubs defeated the Rockies already 9-3. Rangers outscored the Royals 4-2. The Mets edged the Cardinals 5-4, and the Tigers shut out the Twins 11-0. And in the NFL, the Broncos gave head coach Sean Payton a new 5-year deal that goes through the 2030 season.
5: Metro News Sports, I'm Daniel Woods. The West Virginia State High School Baseball Tournament continues after an exciting day of action in the Class AAA quarterfinals on Tuesday. A pair of walk-off winners, number one seed Bridgeport, beating East Fairmont 3-2. Guy Avolio driving in the winning run.
6: Here's the pitch, and swung on and hit deep to left center field. Caught, but the ball game is going to be over. Coming in to score, Luke Roehrig, and the Bridgeport Indians have walked this one off.
5: The number two seed needed extra innings to win it. A pitcher's duel pushed into the eighth. A 1-0 victory for St. Albans over John Marshall on Braden Smith's sacrifice fly.
7: One out in the bottom of the eighth. Here's the pitch from Hughes. It's a curveball hit in the air to dead center. Caesar going back on it. Hatfield will tag from third. Here comes the throw. It's cut off. It's not in time. And St. Albans escapes in a pitcher's duel. 1-0.
5: Bridgeport moves on to face Ripley after the Vikings won a slugfest against Spring Valley 12-10. St. Albans takes on third-seeded Shady Spring. The Tigers escaped against Robert C. Byrd with a 2-1 victory. You can find recaps of all the action from Tuesday's games right now at WVMetroNews.com. You're listening to Metro News for 40 years, the voice of West Virginia. Day 4 of the West Virginia State High School Baseball Tournament is here at Jack Cook Field in Huntington. That means Class Quad A takes the field for quarterfinals. George Washington is the number one seed, taking on 8th-seeded Huntington this morning at 10 o'clock. That's followed by an all-Eastern Panhandle matchup. Number 4, Washington, against number 5, Jefferson. The evening session begins at 5 o'clock. 2nd-seeded Morgantown against number 7, Cabell Midland. And then the night is rounded out with 3rd-seed Hurricane, the defending state champion, against number 6, Martinsburg. With sports, I'm Daniel Woods.
8: Weather. Your first alert forecast tonight with a few more clouds. Not going to be quite as cool as the last few mornings. Upper 50s, close to 60 degrees to start Friday, with highs pushing the upper 80s by Friday afternoon. I'm first alert meteorologist Dylan Godin.
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0: Thin Lizzy, and the title track from their biggest U.S. album, Jailbreak. Heart from their debut, Dreamboat Annie, and Bob Seger started things off from Night Moves. We keep moving through the year One Flew Over the Cuckoo's Nest when Flashback returns after this.
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4: I'm Michelle Pulino. Bad Bunny will headline the upcoming Apple Music Super Bowl halftime show February 8th in Santa Clara, California. He will be the first Puerto Rican-born artist to headline the Super Bowl. Jay-Z's company, Roc Nation, selected the halftime show and has been doing so since 2019. Last year, Kendrick Lamar headlined the show. And Zach Bryan just made history as the first artist to ever play Michigan Stadium. He packed in 112,408 fans. That set a new record for the largest ticketed concert audience in U.S. history. According to promoter AEG Presents, the show with special guest John Mayer and support from Ryan Bingham and the Texas Gentleman, plus Joshua Sloan, also shattered merch sales records, pulling in 5 million. The previous record holder was George Strait at Kyle Field in Texas. Michigan Stadium is the largest stadium in the country and the third largest in the world. That's Fox Rocks on Fox News.
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0: Now back to the year the Dow topped 1,000, Carrie made a splash at the prom, and Jimmy Carter was elected president. Where there's smoke, there's 1976.

0: Peter Frampton of Frampton Comes Alive and Show Me the Way. Blue Oyster Cult, Queen, and Boston were also part of our audio time capsule. That'll send 1976 marching into the sunset. Stick around. 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
4: Fox News, I'm Tom Bergani. President Trump, speaking to reporters in the Oval Office today, announcing the U.S. and Iran have come to a great settlement, a deal to end the war in Iran, and it's being finalized.
5: They will not only not have, they will not purchase, develop in any way, any shape, in any way, shape, or form a nuclear weapon. They will not have a nuclear weapon.
4: The U.S. blockade on the Strait of Hormuz will immediately be lifted when the documents are signed, possibly this weekend, Trump says, in Europe. A federal judge has blocked the Republican Texas Attorney General from suing a Democratic fundraising platform.
6: Massachusetts federal judge Richard Stearns has ruled that Texas Attorney General Ken Paxton's lawsuit against Act Blue was filed in April in retaliation for fundraising on behalf of his Democratic Senate opponent, James Tallarico. Paxton noted his office began investigating Act Blue 3 years ago.
4: That's Fox's Jessica Rosenthal. 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
7: West Virginia Metro News, I'm Chris Lawrence. Things are lining up for a quadruple murder trial to begin in Kanawha County later this month.
8: Kanawha County prosecutors and attorneys for 22-year-old Gavin Smith say they'll be ready to begin Smith's trial on June 22nd. Smith is getting a second trial in connection with the December 2020 shooting deaths of his mother, stepfather, and two younger brothers. They were found dead in the Elkview area home. A jury convicted him in 2022 of three counts of first-degree murder, one count of second-degree murder, but the state Supreme Court ruled last year Smith should have a new trial because of an error made during jury instructions. Kanawha County Circuit Judge Kenneth Ballard says 75 potential jurors will be brought in search of a 12-member panel with a few alternates. I'm Jeff Jenkins, WVMetroNews.com.
7: Kanawha County Commissioner Lance Wheeler says his county is trying to find ways to cut costs of the exploding regional jail bill. But he adds the state's got to do some work on its end as well.
9: At the end of the day, this is going to be a state issue. And this is something that the state needs to look at and say, you can't just keep doing the same thing over and over again, bouncing that expense with increase of per diem on the counties.
7: Every county struggling with the cost. At least four have been unable to pay the bill on time due to that cost. In Kanawha County, a man is in jail charged with sexually assaulting a woman in her home. 40-year-old James Craig Jr. was arrested for the incident Monday that began when he approached the woman at the Chillon Post Office. You're listening to Metro News, the voice of West Virginia. A man's in custody charged with stealing an ambulance. 40-year-old Holden Stapleton was arrested after police say he jumped into that ambulance at WVU Medicine Thomas Hospital in South Charleston and took off. He was finally stopped on U.S. Route 119. The ambulance was from Lincoln County, and the paramedics were taking a patient into the hospital when it was taken. Stapleton is now in the South Central Regional Jail. From the Metro News Anchor Desk, I'm Chris Lawrence.
10: Your first alert forecast tonight with a few more clouds. Not going to be quite as cool as the last few mornings. Upper 50s, close to 60 degrees to start Friday, with highs pushing the upper 80s by Friday afternoon. I'm first alert meteorologist Dylan Godet.
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0: Hi, Matt the Meteorologist here with a Flashback weather report. We'll start with wherever you are right now. Look out the window, and if you see some clouds, you might have rain in the forecast.

0: The Scorpions reporting on some extreme weather conditions and rock you like a hurricane. Still ahead, we'll check the radar and have more music about Mother Nature's plans when we come back.
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3: No, Netflix is not adding an After Dark category, but so many people have been duped by the viral hoax that Netflix had to republish its policies about streaming adult content. It's just more proof that some folks will believe anything, like the rumor this week that Spotify is introducing a new feature that'll play music based on your financial situation. Would you let AI pick your baby's name? A lot of parents have been asking chatbots for help with one name that keeps popping up, and now Alara has suddenly become the baby name of the year. Except AI didn't invent it. It found it on Reddit, where it's been talked about for years. Okay, so what were some of the worst new gadgets at this week's Consumer Electronics Show? There was a lollipop that plays music through your teeth when you bite down on it, or the internet-connected treadmill with a built-in AI coach that could yell at you to go faster, but also collects all your biometric data. But it was Samsung's new talking AI fridge that had most people scratching their heads. That's what's trending. I'm Christian Chase.
4: What did you search for online this year, or have you already cleared your history? Google released its annual Year in Search list, and K-pop Demon Hunters was at the top in the U.S. Labubu, government shutdown, and tariffs were also in the top 10. Pedro Pascal was one of the most searched actors globally. And the biggest viral dish was the hot honey cottage cheese sweet potato beef bowl. Gross. That's what's trending. I'm Jen Clark.

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2: At the Stanley Cup Final, the Golden Knights and the Hurricanes are tied at 1 late in the first period. This is Game 5, and the series is tied at 2 apiece. Tampa Bay Lightning star Nikita Kucherov won the Hart Trophy as the NHL's MVP for a second time. In baseball, the Dodgers lead the Pirates 5-4. It's the bottom of the sixth inning, and the Orioles lead the Mariners 6-5, bottom of the fifth inning. The Braves and the White Sox, that game has been postponed due to inclement weather. In the NFL, the Panthers and wide receiver Jalen Coker agreed to terms on a three-year extension worth $35 million with incentives up to $41 million. And in Mexico City this afternoon, Mexico defeated South Africa 2-0 in Group A to win the opening match of the 2026 World Cup. South Korea and Czechia, that starts at 10 Eastern from Guadalajara, Mexico. In the WNBA, NBA Fever losing to the Sky 81-77 early in the fourth.
3: Metro News Sports.
4: I'm Daniel Woods. The West Virginia High School Baseball Tournament resumes this morning in Huntington as the Class Quad A quarterfinals get underway with a tough act to follow in the Class Triple A quarterfinals. The top two seeds needed walk-offs to advance, starting with number one Bridgeport, winning 3-2 against number eight East Fairmont. Guy Avolio delivered the game-winning swing in the bottom of the seventh.
5: Here's the pitch, and swung on, and hit deep to left center field. Caught, but the ball game is going to be over. Coming in to score, Luke Roehrig and the Bridgeport Indians have walked this one off.
4: Number two St. Albans is moving on after a pitcher's duel between the Red Dragons' Brogan Sams and John Marshall's Hayden Hughes. The game going into extra innings without a run. After Mason Bledsoe's leadoff double in the eighth, Braden Smith stepped to the plate to give St. Albans a win 1-0.
6: One out in the bottom of the eighth. Here's the pitch from Hughes. It's a curveball hit in the air to dead center. Caesar going back on it. Hatfield will tag from third. Here comes the throw. It's cut off. It's not in time. And St. Albans escapes in a pitcher's duel, 1-0.
4: Bridgeport will play number four Ripley in the semifinals as the defending state champions won a slugfest against Spring Valley 12-10 in a game interrupted by a weather delay. Ripley head coach Shane Casto says that game had a little bit of everything.
7: That's a lot of fun. Man, what a ball game. I mean, they have an 8-5 or 4 first inning. Then we have a delay, and teams, we settle in pitching, get the bats hot, tied up. They take the lead. We come back. It's a great ball game. Hats off to those guys for not quitting and for our guys to keep swinging.
4: St. Albans takes on number three Shady Spring in the next round. The Tigers held off Robert C. Byrd 2-1 in the final game on Tuesday. And Shady Spring head coach Kendrick Epling says they expected a close one, and his players got the job done.
8: We've had dogfights all year, and that's what we told them when we came here, is we're looking for a dogfight. We want the one-run ball games. That determines how good of a team is. And, you know, they proved that they deserve to be here. And, you know, can't wait till Friday.
4: The Class Quad A quarterfinals begin this morning at 10. Top seed George Washington against Huntington, followed by number four Washington against number five Jefferson. The evening session begins at 5. Number two Morgantown against number seven Cabell Midland. Number three Hurricane rounds out the day against number six Martinsburg. Follow along all week long at WVMetroNews.com with recaps, highlights, and photos. 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
9: Your First Alert forecast tonight with a few more clouds. Not going to be quite as cool as the last few mornings. Upper 50s, close to 60 degrees to start Friday, with highs pushing the upper 80s by Friday afternoon. I'm First Alert meteorologist Owen Godet.
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10: All right, let's look at the map. Oh, right, you can't see the map. Well, we'll check the radar. It looks like there's something moving our way pretty fast. For more, here's the lowdown from Golden Earring.

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0: here predicting some frigid conditions and cold as ice. Before that, we heard from John Fogerty, The Beatles, and Golden Earring. Now, straight ahead, we've got more downpours, Dopplers, and high-pressure fronts when we return.
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3: Creepy stuff there as the Riddler and the Batman. This week, Quentin called Paul weak sauce on a podcast. Now the Batman director Matt Reeves coming to bat for Paul on X, calling him an incredible actor and an incredible person.
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3: And if you've got $100,000 lying around, well, we've got a story for you. 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Tolkien, the legendary author of the Lord of the Rings books, the very desk where much of those works were conceived. For CBS Entertainment, I'm Matt Wolf.
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0: This just in, looks like there's a flood watch in effect. For more, we go to Texas and hear from Stevie Ray Vaughan. Stevie, what's going on down there?

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0: getting our last weather alert from AC/DC with Thunderstruck. Others tracking the current conditions were Asia, the Eagles, and Stevie Ray Vaughan in Double Trouble. Well, that's it for the weather, but there's more flashback in the forecast. Another hour is moving in right after this.
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4: I'm Carmen Roberts. President Trump abruptly cancels planned military strikes on Iran, declaring a peace deal is imminent and that a signing and time will be announced shortly.
5: Subject to finalization of documents, which should get done over the next few days. We'll probably have a signing maybe in Europe, and it's a great thing.
4: And Axios reports an Iranian state news agency did not confirm the deal, saying only there is a possibility. Well, the prospect sent U.S. crude lower and U.S. stocks soaring. The Dow leaped 930 points. And the World Cup officially kicked off today as Mexico beat South Africa 2-1, 2-0 in Mexico City. Shakira and other performers opened the game on the pitch. This is more than just a game. It's like America's listening to Fox News.
6: West Virginia Metro News, I'm Chris Lawrence. Things are lining up for a quadruple murder trial to begin in Kanawha County later this month.
7: Kanawha County prosecutors and attorneys for 22-year-old Gavin Smith say they'll be ready to begin Smith's trial on June 22nd. Smith is getting a second trial in connection with the December 2020 shooting deaths of his mother, stepfather, and two younger brothers. They were found dead in the Elkview area home. A jury convicted him in 2022 of three counts of first-degree murder, one count of second-degree murder, but the state Supreme Court ruled last year Smith should have a new trial because of an error made during jury instructions. Kanawha County Circuit Judge Kenneth Ballard says 75 potential jurors will be brought in search of a 12-member panel with a few alternates. I'm Jeff Jenkins, WVMetroNews.com.
6: Kanawha County Commissioner Lance Wheeler says his county is trying to find ways to cut costs of the exploding regional jail bill. But he adds the state's got to do some work on its end as well.
8: At the end of the day, this is going to be a state issue. And this is something that the state needs to look at and say, you can't just keep doing the same thing over and over again, bouncing that expense with increase of per diem on the counties.
6: Every county struggling with the cost. At least four have been unable to pay the bill on time due to that cost. In Kanawha County, a man is in jail charged with sexually assaulting a woman in her home. 40-year-old James Craig Jr. was arrested for the incident Monday that began when he approached the woman at the Chillon Post Office. 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A man's in custody charged with stealing an ambulance. 40-year-old Holden Stapleton was arrested after police say he jumped into that ambulance at WVU Medicine Thomas Hospital in South Charleston and took off. He was finally stopped on U.S. Route 119. The ambulance was from Lincoln County, and the paramedics were taking a patient into the hospital when it was taken. Stapleton is now in the South Central Regional Jail. From the Metro News Anchor Desk, I'm Chris Lawrence.
9: Your first alert forecast tonight with a few more clouds. Not going to be quite as cool as the last few mornings. Upper 50s, close to 60 degrees to start Friday, with highs pushing the upper 80s by Friday afternoon. I'm first alert meteorologist Dylan Godet.
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10: After he'd already had a few years of major success under a stage name, Reginald Dwight made it official this week in 1972. He filed the legal papers in London to change his name to Elton Hercules John.
11: You

Bob Seger and the Silver Bullet Band to mark their frontman's 74th birthday while he's on a home stretch of his final tour. It ends with 6 hometown gigs in Detroit this June. In other news, also turning a year older, Robert Teel, better known as the guitarist from Motley Crue, Mick Mars.

0: Black Sabbath, with their original drummer Bill Ward, who celebrates his 71st birthday on Cinco de Mayo. Hold that thought. We'll get back to that a little later. But first, there's more news on the way, including some milestones from the Rolling Stones when we return.
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6: The Carolina Hurricanes have taken the lead from the Las Vegas Golden Knights.
7: Ehlers takes a look. Svechnikov back up top. Chance for Gostisbehere. Svechnikov snaps it. Scores! Through the hands! And that's the magic of number 37, Andre Svechnikov! And it's 2-1, Carolina! A power play goal!
6: You heard it all on the Hurricanes Radio Network. There's about 4 minutes to go in the second period. The World Cup continues with South Korea and Czechia. That's going to start at 10 Eastern from Guadalajara, Mexico. But Mexico defeated South Africa this afternoon 2-0 in Group A to kick off the 2026 World Cup. In Major League Baseball, the Dodgers still lead the Pirates 8-6. It's the top of the ninth inning in Pittsburgh. And in Baltimore, the Orioles are up on the Mariners 7-5. It's the bottom of the eighth inning.
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9: The Mountaineers will make their College World Series debut on Friday. The Mountaineers have arrived at Omaha for Friday's start of the College World Series. WVU has played in a super regional three consecutive years, breaking through to win the event in a two-game sweep over Cal Poly this year. Mountaineer second-year head coach Steve Sabins had the vision and shared the vision along with former head coach Randy Mazey.
10: I'd say that anything is possible if there's belief and backing and support, and if you get the right people in the room and the right relationships are connected, anything is possible. They recognize how lucky we are and how blessed they are to be in the position that they're in. It's not about them. It's not about me. It's not about us. Not a lot of ego in that locker room, because we truly don't believe that, and those kids don't believe that. They feel like they hit the jackpot to put on this uniform, and they hit the jackpot to go out and represent something bigger than themselves. And the purity in which they play and how they approach every day is going to set them up to be successful in anything that they choose to do for the rest of their life. And we don't have a lot of slogans, and I'm not that guy, and I'm not a preacher and any of that stuff. I'm a baseball coach. We try to win baseball games, but there is a bigger picture in all of this, and I think those kids understand that, and that's why they're so successful. That's why good things come around to them.
9: Mountaineer coach Steve Sabins. West Virginia will open College World Series play Friday at 2 o'clock against Troy, another team making its College World Series debut. WVU's bracket also includes Ole Miss and North Carolina. Those two teams will play on Friday night. Saturday, it's the other half of the bracket. Oklahoma against Alabama. Texas against Georgia. With the Golden Blue Report, I'm Kyle Wiggs, Metro News Sports.
11: Your First Alert forecast tonight with a few more clouds. Not going to be quite as cool as the last few mornings. Upper 50s, close to 60 degrees to start Friday, with highs pushing the upper 80s by Friday afternoon. I'm First Alert meteorologist Dylan Godet.
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0: As we wish Mick Jagger the best with his recovery from heart surgery recently, there are a couple of Stones historic events in the news. The release of their brilliant double album, Exile on Main Street, this week in 1972. And in 1965, Keith Richards wrote the riff that would make the Rolling Stones superstars in America. The unmistakable intro.

The Who off Tommy, which they previewed for the press this week in 1969, just ahead of it hitting stores. In other premieres, it was in 1971 when Led Zeppelin started their European tour in Copenhagen, Denmark, and debuted a song from their not-yet-released fourth album called

0: Foreigner for their founding lead singer, Lou Gramm, who has birthday number 69 this week. That's it for the extended newscast, but we'll circle back around and celebrate this weekend's holiday when we come back.
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2: Jeff Ryan for American Biker Minute. The Wanderer's Pit Stop often involves a dual purpose. 6 and 10 motorists admit to worrying about blocked latrine doors. 7 and 10 will not consider stopping in a gas station with 3 bathroom stars or less. GasBuddy.com conducted a 48-state study. Joint survey required to have at least 20 gas stations inside the surveyed states. QT and Wawa signs scored the most number one points nationally. Favorites vary greatly from state to state. Number one in California, Rotten Robbies, indicating that names really don't matter. Pictorial map shows when and where at GasBuddy.com. Looking for an open bathroom with lots of Febreze in the air? Looking for that sweet-smelling burrito dumpster? GasBuddy knows the score. American Biker Minute, your passport to the open road in 2 weeks.
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0: This weekend is Cinco de Mayo, which is not Mexican Independence Day. That's September 16th, and you're welcome. That wins you something on a trivia quiz or bar bet. Let's get into the spirit of the weekend with a little Latin-flavored music from San

Jimi Hendrix, singing about his hacienda in Spanish Castle Magic. Before that, War and Santana completed our trio of tunes for Cinco de Mayo. Which brings us to the end of the line for this week's flashback. Written and programmed by Bill Royal. Produced by Kevin Horton. Special thanks to Jason Griffin, and I'm your host, Matt Pinfield. 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
1: I'm Carmen Roberts. President Trump abruptly cancels planned military strikes on Iran, declaring a peace deal is imminent and that a signing and time will be announced shortly.
2: Subject to finalization of documents, which should get done over the next few days. We'll probably have a signing maybe in Europe, and it's a great thing.
1: And Axios reports an Iranian state news agency did not confirm the deal, saying only there is a possibility. Well, the prospect sent U.S. crude lower and U.S. stocks soaring. The Dow leaped 930 points. And the World Cup officially kicked off today as Mexico beat South Africa 2-1, 2-0 in Mexico City. Shakira and other performers opened the game on the pitch. This is more than just a game. 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
3: West Virginia Metro News, I'm Chris Lawrence. Things are lining up for a quadruple murder trial to begin in Kanawha County later this month.
4: Kanawha County prosecutors and attorneys for 22-year-old Gavin Smith say they'll be ready to begin Smith's trial on June 22nd. Smith is getting a second trial in connection with the December 2020 shooting deaths of his mother, stepfather, and two younger brothers. They were found dead in the Elkview area home. A jury convicted him in 2022 of three counts of first-degree murder, one count of second-degree murder. But the state Supreme Court ruled last year Smith should have a new trial because of an error made during jury instructions. Kanawha County Circuit Judge Kenneth Ballard says 75 potential jurors will be brought in search of a 12-member panel with a few alternates. I'm Jeff Jenkins, WVMetroNews.com.
3: Kanawha County Commissioner Lance Wheeler says his county is trying to find ways to cut costs of the exploding regional jail bill. But he adds the state's got to do some work on its end as well.
5: At the end of the day, this is going to be a state issue, and this is something that the state needs to look at and say, you can't just keep doing the same thing over and over again, bouncing that expense with increase of per diem on the counties.
3: Every county struggling with the cost. At least four have been unable to pay the bill on time due to that cost. In Kanawha County, a man is in jail charged with sexually assaulting a woman in her home. 40-year-old James Craig Jr. was arrested for the incident Monday that began when he approached the woman at the Chillon Post Office. You're listening to Metro News, the voice of West Virginia. A man's in custody charged with stealing an ambulance. 40-year-old Holden Stapleton was arrested after police say he jumped into that ambulance at WVU Medicine Thomas Hospital in South Charleston and took off. He was finally stopped on U.S. Route 119. The ambulance was from Lincoln County, and the paramedics were taking a patient into the hospital when it was taken. Stapleton is now in the South Central Regional Jail. From the Metro News Anchor Desk, I'm Chris Lawrence.
6: Your first alert forecast tonight with a few more clouds. Not going to be quite as cool as the last few mornings. Upper 50s, close to 60 degrees to start Friday, with highs pushing the upper 80s by Friday afternoon. I'm first alert meteorologist Dylan Godin.
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0: discerning headbangers, horn throwers, and badass degenerates. And now, it's your host, Pariah Burke.
1: Welcome to the show. Are you ready to rock? Are you ready to go? We got what you need, so crank up Airborne and stand up for rock and roll.

Hard, Heavy, and Hair is the ultimate radio show for true fans of heavy rock. My name is Pariah Burke. Thank you for joining me on the show. Coming up is brand new music by Alice Cooper, Rob Halford, Sin Shake Sin, and kind of Queensryche, maybe. A feckin' 50 of 1973 hard rock. A rock queen of the week who was always a queen, but never a rock and roll artist. Bands named after songs by the Sweet. The band Def Leppard frontman Joe Elliott wishes he had been in. A song that connects straight back to 2234 Pine Way, Aurora, Illinois. He's Alice, Nuff said. A band Kiss's existence is predicated on. And I'm not a scientist, but somehow I drunkenly stumbled into empirical evidence that the multiverse exists. You just gotta listen. Plus, the cover song of the week and boobs. And right now, I'm feeling like this next song is all about me. This is brand new Asking Alexandria, Psycho.

0: hard, heavy, and hair.
1: A funny thing happened this week. Out of nowhere, Queensryche dropped a 5-song EP of different versions of their biggest hit, Silent Lucidity. The funny thing is, Queensryche says they have no idea where it came from. They didn't release the EP. It appeared on Spotify, YouTube, and other streaming media from accounts with names like Queensryche Topic. A broadcast-ready copy of the entire 5-song EP even arrived in my inbox, with no letter around it, just the attached audio files, sent from a generic Yahoo.com email address that hasn't responded to my replies. All 5 songs are different mixes of Silent Lucidity, including the instrumental version without Jeff Tate's vocals, which you're hearing right now, an a cappella version of only vocals, 2 hilarious versions that speed up or slow down the song, and then a pretty good rendition calling itself the 2023 mix. Have a listen to clips from the songs Queensryche says no one in the band remixed, re-recorded, or released. Here's a snippet of the 2023 mix. Relax.

0: That was a snippet of the 2023 mix. Sounds good, but definitely not the original 1990 Jeff Tate vocals. Here's the a cappella version.
1: It's a blast.

Damn, that one's pretty good. But it has long gaps in the vocals, indicating that it's just the isolated vocals track, not even adjusted for time. Here are the two other versions on the supposed Silent Lucidity 2023 Mix EP. The sped up version...

Oh, man, those are funny as hell. But definitely not something anyone involved in the original songs would ever release to the public. Queensryche did officially comment, saying they didn't put it out. As of yet, I haven't received a response from Jeff Tate, who's currently on tour in Europe, about whether he knows anything about the release. Given the quality and the fact that Tate already legally and officially gave up rights to the band name in a 2014 settlement, I can't see him being foolish enough to record or release or even save on his hard drive anything with the name Queensryche attached. The mystery continues. Where did these versions come from? If you want to hear those entire songs, you'll find them out there on streaming media until they get pulled down. And I'm sure that'll happen soon, so they'll survive only on your friend's bootlegs, which I'm sure will become the hot musical collectible of 2023. Here's the real Silent Lucidity from Queensryche on Hard, Heavy, and Hair.

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2: An 88-year-old Army veteran who's still working at a Meijer store in Michigan will finally be able to retire. 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
4: Mariah Burke on the Hard, Heavy, and Hair Show. 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Trust me, he did me, I mean mine. 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And my maid of honor, that skank.
0: Proof that war can't stop rock and roll. 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
2: Your first alert forecast tonight with a few more clouds. Not going to be quite as cool as the last few mornings. Upper 50s, close to 60 degrees to start Friday, with highs pushing the upper 80s by Friday afternoon. Our first alert meteorologist, Dylan Godet.
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0: 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This week's rock queen is one of the best-selling female artists of all time, with more than 100 million records sold worldwide and 11 Grammy Awards out of more than 50 nominations. She's had 110 songs land on the Billboard charts and gone to number one a whopping 25 times. And none of that for rock song. This week's rock queen is quite unique, but she was never a rock star until now. Because of how much fun she had singing on stage with numerous rock stars during NBC's Miley's New Year's Eve party on December 31st, 2022, legendary country and gospel singer Dolly Parton has been hard at work recording a rock and roll album with some of the biggest rock performers in the world, including Paul McCartney, Elton John, Hearts, Ann Wilson, and others. Her first rock album in a 50-year career will be released November 17th, and it's called Rockstar. The album is mostly covers, but also includes this next song, an original, featuring Motley Crue's Nikki Sixx and John 5, and Judas Priest frontman Rob Halford. This is the hard rock song Bygones by Dolly Parton. Sorry, I need to collect myself for just a second, folks. I just said, in the same sentence, hard rock song by Dolly Parton. Hell has frozen over. Somebody look out the window. Are pigs flying? I don't know what to say. I picked the song. I knew I was going to say it, but actually saying it out loud. Hard rock song by Dolly Parton. I never even imagined I'd be in a universe where that was a thing. How drunk was I last night? Did I stumble into another timeline in the multiverse? All right, well, now I'm in your reality, apparently. So, in your reality, Dolly Parton did a hard rock song with Nikki Sixx, John 5, and Rob Halford. And that makes her, in my book, this week's Hard, Heavy, and Hair Rock Queen of the Week. I'm Pariah Burke. Here's the song Bygones, which you won't hear in other universes. Turn it up.

0: multiverse.
1: 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This is Motley Crue, Girls, Girls, Girls, saving my sanity on Hard, Heavy, and Hair.

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1: 55 years of Alice Cooper, and this man is still putting out new music. That was I'm Alice, the first single and track number one from Alice Cooper's new upcoming album titled simply Road, R-O-A-D, which comes out August 25th. That blistering guitar solo you heard was by Nita Strauss, back in Alice camp because, well, he's Alice. Ready for your first cover song of the week clue? Remember, the first clue is always the hardest. The artist performing the cover song of the week is a Swiss metal band inspired by AC/DC in the late 70s and who enjoyed tremendous success in the 80s. Within the last 10 years, the band has reunited with its classic lineup, though various versions of the band continued to tour and record throughout the 90s and the aughties, usually with only one original member and sometimes without any original members. But whatever members they had, they always performed Midnight Maniac and Screaming in the Night. What band am I talking about? They're doing the cover song of the week. More and easier clues later.
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3: What did you search for online this year, or have you already cleared your history? Google released its annual Year in Search list, and K-pop Demon Hunters was at the top in the U.S. Labubu government shutdown and tariffs were also in the top 10. Pedro Pascal was one of the most searched actors globally. And the biggest viral dish was the hot honey cottage cheese sweet potato beef bowl. Gross. That's what's trending. I'm Jen Clark.
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1: 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And Scotland Rocks Radio, keeping it warm up in Scotland. I'm your host, Pariah Burke. The influence of British glam band The Sweet on rock and roll that came after can't be overstated. Not only have their songs been covered hundreds of times, but several bands have actually named themselves after songs by The Sweet. This is one of them. An Indianapolis four-piece named Sweet F.A. with Do a Little Drivin', followed by their namesake song by The Sweet on Hard, Heavy, and Hair.
5: Well, I wanna go riding with you, baby. That's what I want to do. Yeah. Mm-hmm.

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1: I'm Ted Linder. President Trump announcing that the U.S. and Iran have come to a great settlement, a deal to end the war in Iran, and claims it's being finalized.
2: They will not only not have, they will not purchase, develop in any way, any shape, in any way, shape, or form, a nuclear weapon. They will not have a nuclear weapon.
1: The U.S. blockade on the Strait of Hormuz will immediately be lifted when the documents are signed, possibly this weekend, the president says, in Europe. And the opening of the Gordie Howe Bridge connecting the U.S. and Canada delayed Thursday due to what the Windsor Detroit Bridge Authority called outstanding issues. Canada's Prime Minister Mark Carney telling reporters Wednesday it'll take a few more weeks.
3: For a bridge that is going to be in place and serve Canadians, Americans, others for decades, the question of a few weeks is time well spent.
1: The bridge will connect the two countries via Detroit, and it's jointly owned by Canada and Michigan. America's listening to Fox News.
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5: Billionaire businessman, GoDaddy.com founder, and Marine Corps veteran Bob Parsons started his empire as a self-taught computer programmer. 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
6: And in my ad, I said, software is not copy protected. 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And I mean, and this ad just exploded, you know, where I never could sell anything before. 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I said, I made $15,000, $20,000 on that ad. I never made money on an ad before.
7: Your First Alert forecast tonight with a few more clouds. Not going to be quite as cool as the last few mornings. Upper 50s, close to 60 degrees to start Friday, with highs pushing the upper 80s by Friday afternoon. I'm First Alert meteorologist Owen Godet.
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8: 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Yes, right there.
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0: 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Pariah Burke.
1: Although I doubt you need those songs introduced, the FCC says I gotta tell you anyway. In order, you heard Deep Purple's Smoke on the Water, Bob Dylan's Knocking on Heaven's Door, and Grand Funk Railroad with We're an American Band. All feckin' 50s from the summer of 73. Watch out in a near future Hard, Heavy, and Hair show for more recent hard rock or glam metal covers of those and other 1973 classics to appear possibly as a triple shot. Ready for your second cover song of the week clue? Fill in the blank. The band that originally and most famously recorded the cover song of the week is a powerhouse influence in 70s rock and roll, especially glam. Def Leppard frontman Joe Elliott said, quote, blank are the band that I wish I had been in, end quote. According to Gene Simmons, quote, without blank, there would not have been a Kiss, end quote. And one of this band's biggest fans, Nikki Sixx, wanted to make his band, Motley Crue, into the cover song of the week's original artist. Sixx even sent some of his early music to that band's famous singer-songwriter and, through Sixx's uncle at Capitol Records, got on the phone with that singer-songwriter, who promptly told Sixx that Motley Crue's kind of music was, quote, never going to make it. It devastated Sixx, but motivated him to work harder for the crew's success. Who is that influential band? Think about it. More clues later. By request for Scott F. in Texas, this is White Zombie, More Human Than Human on Hard, Heavy, and Hair.

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2: A new study shows that a healthy marriage could mean a healthy gut. 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Scientists say that having a strong marriage could be just as important to your health as good diet and exercise. That's what's trending. I'm Jen Clark.
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0: 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Hard, Heavy, and Hair is a globally syndicated radio show heard weekly on great stations like Radio Diabolus in Berlin, Germany, and WRSG 91.5 FM in Richmond, Virginia. Earlier on the show, you heard the band Sweet F.A., named after a song of the same name by 70s glam rock masters The Sweet. That band isn't the only one named after songs by The Sweet. So is this next one. This is Wigwam and their song Sailor in the Desert Moon off their 2023 album Out of the Dark, followed by the 1972 Sweet song from which the band took its name, Wigwam Bam.
4: Hi, this is Augustin Nielsen, Glam, from Wigwam. 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

0: from On Through the Night. That was Def Leppard, It Could Be You, following Paradise City by GNR. It's time for your third and final cover song of the week clue. The cover song of the week was written by a duo of glam songwriters whose credits include writing hits for Tina Turner, Huey Lewis, The Arrows, and even Tony Basil's Mickey. But only the most diehard of music fans will get that hint. So here's an easier one. The cover song of the week was also covered by the fictional band Cassandra and Crucial Touch in the movie Wayne's World. Cassandra was Tia Carrera's character. She thought she was the passionate one. What original band and song am I talking about? Think you know? Find out if you're right. The cover song of the week is next.
1: Okay, this is a special Wayne's World, okay? It's for an audience of one. So, Mr. Frankie Sharp of Sharp Records, if you like what you see, we're at 2234 Pine Way in Aurora, Illinois. So, ladies and gentlemen, I give you Cassandra at Crucial.

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1: Your first alert forecast tonight with a few more clouds. Not going to be quite as cool as the last few mornings. Upper 50s, close to 60 degrees to start Friday, with highs pushing the upper 80s by Friday afternoon. I'm first alert meteorologist Dylan Godet.
2: I'm Ashley DeBorkin with a Fox Celebrity Profile with Sarah Snook, who leads Peacock's All Her Fault, about a mother searching for her missing son and the mysterious circumstances which unfold from there. Snook spoke about how being a mom added to her perspective on the role.
3: Yeah, I was only able to draw on that for my own experiences, or my, I never lost her at all, but the imagination to the world building of that, what it would be like to have the worst thing happen.
2: Previously starring as Shiv Roy on Succession, she shared what she was looking for in projects following the hit series.
3: I've been really kind of conscious about putting Succession in a different box. Like, it's not a thing that can ever be topped or compared with, or that was such an amazing experience that was career changing.
2: And you're also an EP on this for the first time. So what is sort of a takeaway that you can bring to whatever

Did you guess the cover song of the week, the covering artist, and the original recording artist? The covering artist, that Swiss metal band inspired by AC/DC in the late 70s, and who themselves became pretty successful in the 80s, is Crocus. In 1984, they changed up their signature dirty metal sound, not for the last time, with a glam metal album that kicked off with the cover song you're about to hear. That song, the one Tia Carrera sang in Wayne's World, is none other than the amazing glam rock hit Ballroom Blitz. That means, of course, that the original recording artist is The Sweet, a 70s rock and glam icon that inspired Kiss, Def Leppard, Nikki Sixx of Motley Crue, and so many other of your favorite artists of the 70s, 80s, and 90s. And I've been dropping hints about The Sweet during the entire show. The Hard, Heavy, and Hair cover song of the week is Ballroom Blitz, first as covered by Crocus, and then in its original and most famous 1973 version by The Sweet. Cover.

The Suite with Ballroom Blitz from 1973, following the 1984 cover by Crocus. Your Hard, Heavy, and Hair cover song of the week. Also from 1984, this is Twisted Sister, I Wanna...

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1: 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My name is Pariah Burke. I'm your hard-talking, heavy-rocking hairball host and producer. Thank you for joining me for this week's show. I'll see you back here next week on this station for another all-new Hard, Heavy, and Hair. But before we go, it's time to rev up your engines and get a little super bad with Roxanne and guest guitar work by George Lynch.
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2: 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I'm Tim DeTellis, president of New Missions. Now here's a laugh from Paul Aldridge.
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2: 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I'm Tim DeTellis, president of New Missions, reminding you to make a difference right where you are. 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
6: I'm Ted Linder. President Trump announcing that the U.S. and Iran have come to a great settlement, a deal to end the war in Iran, and claims it's being finalized.
7: They will not only not have, they will not purchase, develop in any way, any shape, in any way, shape, or form, a nuclear weapon. They will not have a nuclear weapon.
6: The U.S. blockade on the Strait of Hormuz will immediately be lifted when the documents are signed, possibly this weekend, the president says, in Europe. And the opening of the Gordie Howe Bridge connecting the U.S. and Canada delayed Thursday due to what the Windsor-Detroit Bridge Authority called outstanding issues. Canada's Prime Minister Mark Carney telling reporters Wednesday it'll take a few more weeks.
8: For a bridge that is going to be in place and serve Canadians, Americans, others for decades, the question of a few weeks is time well spent.
6: The bridge will connect the two countries via Detroit, and it's jointly owned by Canada and Michigan. 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
10: Army Ranger vet Cedric King stepped on an IED during combat in Afghanistan and survived. He may have lost both legs, but he is now one of the country's top motivational speakers for professional sports teams. He shares one of the secrets to his success.
11: Meaning can keep me alive. What does that mean? Okay, the purpose of waking up tomorrow morning with a clear why and waiting, knowing that you wake up for a reason, can keep you alive.
12: Your first alert forecast tonight with a few more clouds. Not going to be quite as cool as the last few mornings. Upper 50s, close to 60 degrees to start Friday, with highs pushing the upper 80s by Friday afternoon. Our first alert meteorologist, Dylan Godet.
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13: Coming to the mic with one really bad haircut and a shave. It's Mike Over.

It's soon going to get more expensive to mail your stuff. The snail mail is going up again. Forever stamps, postcards, metered letters are getting a 1 cent hike on January 21st. And other mail costs will increase too. Prices for regular legal and padded flat rate envelopes, plus small, medium, and large flat rate boxes will increase by

my mother's a very devout Catholic too, you know, very devout, you know, which is great, but every year she would take our family to midnight service on Christmas Eve. Midnight service on Christmas Eve. See, I don't know what she was thinking, keeping a 9-year-old up 3 hours past his bedtime. Take him to a building where you're going to be completely quiet, and there's some guy out front going,

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Your best bet is to drink more fluids to replace those you've lost and to maintain your normal calorie intake to boost your

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1: News. I'm Chris DeMeo. President Trump says the U.S. and Iran have come to a great settlement to a deal to end the war, and it's being finalized.
2: They will not only not have, they will not purchase, develop in any way, any shape, in any way, shape, or form a nuclear weapon. They will not have a nuclear weapon.
1: The president says the U.S. blockade on the Strait of Hormuz will be lifted once the documents are signed this weekend. Pro golfer Phil Mickelson is banned from his golf club after allegations of inappropriate behavior.
3: Golf Digest reports that Mickelson is no longer welcome at the Farms Golf Club, where he's been a member for decades, after he allegedly approached a woman in the clubhouse this spring and made non-consensual physical contact with her. Officials at the Farms then reviewed and investigated the incident and told the 55-year-old to leave the premises.
1: That's Fox's Tony Genualdo reporting. 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
4: CBS Eye on Veterans, presented by University of Maryland Global Campus. Retired Marine Corps Sergeant Major Robin Fortner has gone from commanding Marines to commanding the stage as a motivational speaker and trainer for major corporations. One of her key messages is also a life-saving acronym.
5: If you think about CPR and anything else, you're breathing life back into someone. And CPR simply stands for confidence. I change my P sometimes. It could be proficiency or it can be purpose. But that R remains solid, and that's resiliency. I've led, I've been successful in the Marine Corps, and now we will be successful outside of the Marine Corps because of the CPR factor.
6: Your First Alert forecast tonight with a few more clouds. Not going to be quite as cool as the last few mornings. Upper 50s, close to 60 degrees to start Friday, with highs pushing the upper 80s by Friday afternoon. I'm First Alert meteorologist Dylan Godet.
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8: At Roaring Spring Paper in Martinsburg, Pennsylvania, they are churning out blue books. You remember those exam books from college that were becoming victims of technology? But colleges are now bringing them back to head off AI-inspired cheating, says Kristen Allen, the sixth generation to run Roaring Spring Paper.
9: We are hearing that bookstores are having an increase in demand and requests from professors saying they want blue books available for their students to take exams.
8: And why is that?
9: Well, the student is forced then to use the knowledge that they have inside their head instead of going to AI and finding an answer there.
8: Blue books, 100% made in America by a company founded in 1887. Roaring Spring has survived in the paper industry that has been shrinking thanks to computers and other technology.
9: Over the years, we've remained flexible and we've thought about what we're really good at and what strengths we can rely on. And there are things that overseas manufacturers are great at, but they are not good at quick turnaround times.
8: With Fox on Tech, I'm Jeff Flock.
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1: Seems as if dogs are showing up in more and more places that traditionally have not welcomed our furry, four-legged friends. And most people, they're fine with that. A new survey discovered that people think dogs should be allowed to be in the workplace, airports, on public transportation, and in the public restroom.

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1: News. I'm Chris DeMeo. President Trump says the U.S. and Iran have come to a great settlement to a deal to end the war, and it's being finalized.
2: They will not only not have, they will not purchase, develop in any way, any shape, in any way, shape, or form a nuclear weapon. They will not have a nuclear weapon.
1: The president says the U.S. blockade on the Strait will be lifted once the documents are signed this weekend. Stanley Cup playoffs, the Carolina Hurricanes topped the Vegas Golden Knights in Game 5.
3: Jordan Staal with the goal in the first period. He has a goal in each of the first five games of this final, becoming one of five players to accomplish that feat all time. Andrei Svechnikov had two goals for Carolina as well, as they come away with a 4-2 victory.
1: Fox's Tony Genualdo, Game 6, Sunday night in Vegas. Carolina can clinch the cup with a win. 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
4: 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Marine Corps vet Lori Sales went from managing heavy equipment for entire battalions to owning a consulting company that manages million-dollar government contracts. She offers advice for other vets looking online for jobs in this field.
5: Put in different keywords and then see what actually pulls forward based on whatever your expertise was when you were actually serving, and be shocked at what you might see. Data analysis, repairing, and, you know, as far as looking specifically for government contract opportunities, Indeed tends to be one job search location where a lot of jobs are put you in the government as a contractor.
6: Your First Alert forecast tonight with a few more clouds. Not going to be quite as cool as the last few mornings. Upper 50s, close to 60 degrees to start Friday, with highs pushing the upper 80s by Friday afternoon. I'm First Alert meteorologist Dylan Godet.
7: Film. I'm Michelle Polino on Amazon Prime. Oh, what fun.
8: Where is Mom?
7: Michelle Pfeiffer stars as Claire Clouster, the glue that holds her chaotic, lovable family together every holiday season. But this year, her grown kids and distracted husband get swept up in their own seasonal dramas and leave their mom behind. So she sets out on an adventure of her own and rediscovers what the holidays mean when you're finally free. On Netflix, Jay Kelly. George Clooney is a fading movie star who hopes to reconnect with his youngest daughter before she leaves for Europe, but she'd rather spend time with friends. This leads him to embark on a journey of self-discovery, confronting both past and present. Adam Sandler co-stars. In theaters, Five Nights at Freddy's 2. 1 year has passed, the stories about what transpired at Freddy Fazbear's Pizza have been twisted into a campy local legend, inspiring the town's first ever Fozfest. But events transpire that unleash a long forgotten horror. That's Fox on Film on Fox News.
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1: Not everyone hates to have a bird crap on them. Rather than view a bird defecating on them as a disgusting surprise, Russians welcome it as a sign of good luck and fortune. To Russians, bird droppings on you, your home, or your car signifies that money will be coming your way.

It's time for us to roll back in time on the Mike Overnight Radio Show to the year 1975. The top songs we were listening to were Rhinestone Cowboy by Glenn Campbell, Bad Blood by Neil Sedaka, Island Girl by Elton John, Jive Talking by the Bee Gees, Philadelphia Freedom by Elton John, Fly Robin Fly by the Silver Convention, That's the Way I Like It by KC and the Sunshine Band, Love Will Keep Us Together by Captain and Tennille, He Don't Love You by Tony Orlando and Dawn, and Fame by David Bowie. If we were out shopping around, a loaf of bread was 28 cents, a gallon of milk was $1.40, and a dozen of eggs was $1.26. The average car cost us $4,950, and gasoline was at 57 cents a gallon. The top TV shows we were watching was MASH, Little House on the Prairie, The Waltons, Emergency, The Bob Newhart Show, Columbo, Barney Miller, The Rockford Files, Happy Days, and All in the Family. The toys we liked in 1975, The Evel Knievel Chomper, Hello Kitty, Evel Knievel Road and Travel Adventure Set, The Green Machine, Payday, Hugo, Man of the Thousand Faces, The Archies, Holly Hobby Oven, and Space 1999 Figures. That's a look back in time on the Mike Overnight Radio Show to the year 1975.

right. Music makes you feel better because of how it affects your brain. Brain images studies reveal that hearing a piece of music produces dopamine. Hearing any music that we like produces this positive response in our brains. But those songs that we first encountered in our teens and early 20s produce an especially powerful

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1: News. I'm Ted Linder. President Trump announcing Thursday that the U.S. and Iran have come to a great settlement, a deal to end the war in Iran, and claim it's being finalized.
2: They will not only not have, they will not purchase, develop in any way, any shape, in any way, shape, or form a nuclear weapon. They will not have a nuclear weapon.
1: The U.S. blockade of the Strait of Hormuz will immediately be lifted when the documents are signed, possibly this weekend, according to the president in Europe. The Carolina Hurricanes now just one win away from the franchise's second ever Stanley Cup championship. They defeated the Vegas Golden Knights Thursday night 4-2 and take a 3-2 lead in the series. Game 6 will be in Vegas Sunday night. Today marks 10 years since the massacre of dozens at an LGBTQ nightclub in Orlando, Florida.
3: A decade has passed since 49 people were killed when a gunman opened fire inside the Pulse nightclub in Orlando, Florida, and an annual observance is planned.
1: Fox's Tanya J. Powers. 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
5: Combat veteran and former Army Ranger Cedric King survived an IED blast in Afghanistan. But this veteran hero is now one of the most sought-after motivational speakers in the country, and he credits his incredible recovery to his faith in God.
6: Hey, I'm going to tell you right now, there's no atheist in the foxhole. All right? Some of the most ardent believers are on the battlefield. It's because you see things that are unexplainable. A guy like me steps on an IED, blows both his legs off, and lives to tell about it. For everybody there, that's a miracle that you're watching that's very hard to explain away.
7: Your First Alert forecast tonight with a few more clouds. Not going to be quite as cool as the last few mornings. Upper 50s, close to 60 degrees to start Friday, with highs pushing the upper 80s by Friday afternoon. I'm First Alert meteorologist Dylan Godet.
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9: I'm Michelle Polino. In theaters, Eternity. In an afterlife where souls have 1 week to decide where to spend eternity, Joan is faced with the impossible choice between the man she spent her life with and her first love, who died young and has waited decades for her to arrive. Elizabeth Olsen and Miles Teller star.
10: Everybody run!
9: Zootopia 2. In the all-new story, Nick and Judy find themselves on the twisting trail of a mysterious reptile who arrives in Zootopia and turns the animal metropolis upside down. To crack the case, Judy and Nick must go undercover to unexpected new parts of town where their growing partnership is tested like never before.
11: Okay, so we're doing this.
9: Streaming on Netflix, Jingle Bell Heist. Sophia, a sharp-witted retail worker, and Nick, a down-on-his-luck repairman, are small-time thieves with their eyes on the same Christmas Eve score, robbing London's most notorious department store. That's Fox on Film on Fox News.
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When men dine in mixed company, they may overindulge in order to impress their female companion. Men with at least one woman at the table ate 93% more than men who dine with other men.

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Ben and Jerry's Chunky Monkey. 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
2: Welcome to ILTV's Israel Daily. I'm Sivan Raviv. The coordinated joint U.S.-Israeli assault on Iran, a broad, synchronized campaign targeting the Islamic Republic's leadership and military infrastructure. Iran has confirmed that Supreme Leader Ayatollah Ali Khamenei was killed in an Israeli airstrike on Tehran at the opening of the offensive. Tehran has responded with multiple waves of ballistic missiles fired at Israel, sending millions repeatedly into shelters as air defenses contended with threats of overhead. Throughout the day, today, several sirens were sounded across Israel as barrages of rockets made their way here with impact sites as well in cities such as Tel Aviv and Beit Shemesh. Thus far, several people have been killed in a Beit Shemesh impact site and still counting, with dozens injured, and one woman was killed in a strike in Tel Aviv. Dozens more injured at that site too. A nationwide state of emergency remains in effect. Airspace is closed. Tens of thousands of reservists have been called up. Israel is at war. For more, we go now to ILTV's Steve Leibowitz.
3: Supreme Leader Ali Khamenei and some 10 other top Iranian officials were killed in the initial Israeli strike of the operation, dubbed Operation Roaring Lion by Israel and Operation Epic Fury by the U.S. The IDF confirms the elimination of senior figures in Iran's defense leadership in precise Air Force strikes across Tehran. In addition to Khamenei, others included Abdul Rahim Mousavi, Chief of Staff of the Iranian Armed Forces, and Mohammad Pakpour, Commander of the Iranian Revolutionary Guard. The joint U.S.-Israeli offensive has hit hundreds of targets. According to Israeli officials, the strikes targeted senior regime figures, military commanders, strategic intelligence sites, and key elements of Iran's missile and nuclear infrastructure. The Israeli Air Force has carried out its largest ever aerial strike, with more than 200 jets hitting 500 targets across Iran. The first wave took out radar and anti-aircraft batteries, clearing the sky for follow-up operations. The second wave targeted Iran's ballistic missile sites, launchers, and storage facilities, including a major site in Tabriz and a complex near Qom, thwarting dozens of imminent launches toward Israel. The operation is aimed at restoring air superiority and destroying missile teams before they can fire, dealing a decisive blow to Iran's strategic capabilities. Shortly after the attack began, Prime Minister Netanyahu said the operation was launched to remove what he called an existential threat to the state of Israel and to create the conditions for a different future for the Iranian people. President Trump is vowing to raise Iran's military industry to the ground and annihilate their navy. He also called on Iranians to seize what he described as an historic opportunity to take back their country.
2: Since the joint U.S.-Israeli strikes, Iran's retaliation is extending well beyond Israel, targeting American and allied positions across the Gulf. Iranian missiles fired into the region have killed at least two civilians in the United Arab Emirates, including one person struck by falling debris in Abu Dhabi. Another fatality was reported elsewhere in the Gulf during the barrage on major cities in Kuwait. At least three army personnel were injured by shrapnel after ballistic missiles impacted or were intercepted near Ali al-Salem Air Base, which hosts U.S. forces. Additional minor injuries were reported near Kuwait International Airport. Officials say damage to U.S. facilities has been minimal and has not disrupted operations. Missiles have targeted cities across the Gulf, including Doha, Abu Dhabi, Riyadh, Manama, and Kuwait City, prompting airspace closures and raising fears of a wider regional escalation. Regrettably, a direct ballistic missile strike from Iran killed at least nine people and counting in the city of Beit Shemesh in Israel, with dozens injured. ILTV's Mayan Hoffman is standing by with a report from Shaare Tzedek Hospital in Jerusalem.
4: you, Sivan. Well, I have to report that we are on the day of which the deadliest attack so far since the start of the escalation between Israel, the United States, and Iran has taken place. At the time that I'm recording this here in Jerusalem, outside Shaarei Tzedek Hospital, at least 8 people are dead. Dozens more are injured in an attack that took place in Beit Shemesh in central Israel. The attack will happen when a rocket sent among many rockets from Iran toward Israel struck down, having a direct hit on people hunkering down in a shelter in Beit Shemesh. It was a community shelter where people ran to take refuge, but unfortunately were murdered and injured in the attack. So far, we are hearing that 4 houses were completely destroyed in Beit Shemesh, the site of this terror attack. But as we saw today in Beit Shemesh, sometimes those shelters are not foolproof.
5: Regrettably so. Thank you, Lyon.
6: That's all for today's news, with all of the latest news from the heart of the State of Israel. I'm Sivan Raviv. Take care.

0: I'm Ted Lindner. President Trump announcing Thursday that the U.S. and Iran have come to a great settlement, a deal to end the war in Iran, and claim it's being finalized.
1: They will not only not have, they will not purchase, develop in any way, any shape, in any way, shape, or form, a nuclear weapon. They will not have a nuclear weapon.
0: The U.S. blockade of the Strait of Hormuz will immediately be lifted when the documents are signed, possibly this weekend, according to the president in Europe. The Carolina Hurricanes now just one win away from the franchise's second-ever Stanley Cup championship. They defeated the Vegas Golden Knights Thursday night 4-2 and take a 3-2 lead in the series. Game 6 will be in Vegas Sunday night. Today marks 10 years since the massacre of dozens at an LGBTQ nightclub in Orlando, Florida.
2: A decade has passed since 49 people were killed when a gunman opened fire inside the Pulse nightclub in Orlando, Florida, and an annual observance is planned.
0: Fox's Tanya J. Powers. 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
4: Billionaire businessman, GoDaddy.com founder, and Marine Corps veteran Bob Parsons started his empire as a self-taught computer programmer. He shares how it all began with a small program he sold through an ad in a magazine.
5: And in my ad, I said, software is not copy protected. 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And I mean, and this ad just exploded, you know, where I never could sell anything before. 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I said, I made $15,000, $20,000 on that ad. I never made money on an ad before.
6: Your First Alert forecast still features another hot Friday, partly to mostly sunny skies, temperatures back near 88, wind out of the west at about 5 to 10, partly cloudy past midnight Friday night into Saturday, lows back near 63, most of your Saturday dry, increasing clouds, areas into our northwest zones by the evening, could have a shower or thunderstorm, still hot into the weekend Saturday, highs back near 90. I'm meteorologist John Gross.
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8: Coming to the mic with one really bad haircut and a shave, it's Mike Overdone!

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1: BBC News with Moira Alderson. Iran has insisted that a final decision on a deal to end the current conflict with the United States has not yet been reached, despite President Trump again claiming that an agreement was likely to be signed imminently. Remotely addressing a campaign tele-rally on Thursday night, Mr. Trump told the audience, "We ended the war with Iran today." Wira Davis has more details.
2: It's clear, I think, Donald Trump wants a deal because he wants to see a bettering of the economic position vis-a-vis the Strait of Hormuz and a falling price of oil. The Iranians want to restart their petrochemicals and oil program as well. So Tehran and Washington do have a common goal here, but it's all the other stuff that lies around that, the really complicated stuff about nuclear program future, about missile programs, about tying the conflict between Iran and America with the conflict in Lebanon between Israel and Hezbollah. These are the really, really difficult details that will eventually have to be sorted out.
1: The former South Korean president Yoon Suk-yeol has been sentenced to 30 years in jail over charges that he ordered drones to be sent into North Korea in an attempt to provoke a response. Mr. Yoon is already serving a life sentence for a failed martial law attempt. Jake Kwon reports from Seoul.
3: The tension between two Koreas shot up in 2024 after a drone dropped leaflets over North Korean capital. It was the former president who sent the drone, expecting Pyongyang to strike back, the judge said. He wanted a military clash to justify a martial law planned later the same year. But Pyongyang did not strike, and Yoon declared martial law 2 months later. Yoon's defense minister and his military intelligence commander were also convicted and given 30 and 15 years in prison term.
1: Relatives of those who died in the Air India plane disaster have been marking the first anniversary by keeping vigil at the site in Ahmedabad. 260 people were killed in the crash, either in the plane or on the ground. Grieving families are still waiting for the final report into what caused the accident. Here's Archana Shukla.
4: We've been meeting with many of these family members who say that some information and knowledge about what happened would also mean a bit of closure for them in terms of knowing what really went wrong. It's also important in terms of aviation safety to come to understand what would have caused this crash to avoid future such incidents. A lot is at stake for companies involved as well, but especially for the families. A very, very somber last year. Many of them still struggling to believe that their family members will not come back.
1: Archana Shukla reporting. The Thai king's eldest daughter, Princess Bachara Kithiyaba Mahidon, has died at the age of 47. Her death comes more than 3 years after she fell into a coma. She was popularly known as Princess Pa, and in Thailand will be remembered for her prominent role in public life and her diplomatic career. BBC News. India and Bangladesh have held a border security meeting amid strained relations over undocumented migration. Dhaka has accused the authorities in the neighbouring Indian state of West Bengal of attempting to force thousands of migrants across the border into Bangladesh without due process. A joint statement after the talk said both sides had agreed to deepen cooperation. There have been more protests in Albania over the creation of a resort linked to the Trump family. Thousands of demonstrators

0: Protesters marched through the capital, Tirana, on Thursday. They're opposed to the construction by Donald Trump's son-in-law, Jared Kushner, of a multi-billion dollar hotel development in a protected area on the country's Adriatic coast. Protesters held signs reading, "Albania is not for sale," and called on the Prime Minister, Edi Rama, to resign. An experimental treatment for the chronic autoimmune illness lupus has shown promising results in early trials in Britain. Experts say the therapy could potentially help treat similar disorders like multiple sclerosis and rheumatoid arthritis. Here's our health and science correspondent, James Gallagher.
1: Lupus is caused by the immune system attacking the body, often causing joint pain and damaging organs. The experimental treatment works by resetting the immune system. One component is removed and genetically modified to attack and cleanse the part causing disease. Out of the first six people treated, five have been in remission for up to a year and a half. But this is still in a small number of patients, and it's uncertain how long the therapy will last.
0: South Korea has beaten the Czech Republic 2-1 in the second match of the Football World Cup in Guadalajara. The South Koreans came from behind in an evenly contested game. Earlier, co-hosts Mexico kicked off the tournament with a decisive 2-0 victory over South Africa at the historic Azteca Stadium in Mexico City. On Friday, the other co-hosts Canada and the US will play their first matches. BBC News.
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3: Welcome to ILTV on the Hour. I'm Devo Klein, coming to you from Israel, bringing you all of the biggest headlines from across the region. It's Operation Roaring Lion, and these are all of the latest developments. We begin with the latest news of rocket and missile attacks on the state of Israel. Thousands were sent into bomb shelters when the Islamic Republic launched a ballistic missile towards central Israel. Initial reports indicate that one missile fell in an open field in central Israel and no injuries were reported. Now, this follows a sleepless night for many Israelis in the Tel Aviv area as rockets fired triggered air raid sirens at around 2:30, 3 and 4 a.m. Some missiles were intercepted and others fell in open areas. No injuries as well were reported in the latest coordinated attack on Israel. And the Israeli Air Force carried out its 11th wave of airstrikes on Tehran. Targets, according to the IDF, included multiple regime command centers, ballistic missile arrays, launchers, and air defense systems. The operation also targeted a major compound housing key security agencies of the Iranian regime, including the headquarters of the Revolutionary Guard, the besieged parliamentary force, and the Quds force. And moving now to the United States, where the Senate is backing President Donald Trump. Lawmakers voted 53-47 against advancing a bipartisan war powers resolution that would have required full congressional approval for any U.S. military actions against Iran. But U.S. Senate Republicans blocked the effort, beating all odds, as Republicans currently hold only slim majorities in both chambers. Now, the House of Representatives are now set to vote on a similar measure. Take a listen.
4: The Ayatollah's reign of terror began with weak leadership from President Carter. It will end with strong leadership from President Trump. This war powers resolution is ill-timed and ill-advised. Congress must stand with the president and our military to finally close, once and for all, this dark chapter of history and pave the way for lasting peace.
3: And the Northern Front is also ramping up. After a few days of relative quiet from Hezbollah, they have now officially joined the war, sending coordinated missile barrages at Northern Israel, together with the Islamic regime. In response, Israeli fighter jets carried out a string of airstrikes in Beirut. This is, of course, the first time that a coordinated attack between Hezbollah and Lebanon and the IRGC in Iran was carried out. Israeli officials were now quoted saying that IAF fighter jets are striking targets in Lebanon on their way back from missions in Iran, reportedly fueling for the extended mission and carrying extra munitions beyond those assigned for Iran. But not just in the air, the IDF has also released new footage showing troops engaging in a, quote, forward defensive positions inside of southern Lebanon. As fighting with Hezbollah continues along the northern front. And despite the ongoing war and continuous air raid sirens sending thousands into bomb shelters, the rapidity of barrages has significantly reduced over the past few days. With that, the Home Front Command has eased its guidelines, moving from only

essential activities operating to a limited activity policy. Under the new guidelines, gatherings of up to 50 people will be permitted as a provided and protected a shelter can be reached in time. Workplaces will also be allowed to operate under the same conditions. Schools, however, will remain closed and beaches will stay off limits to the public. And that is a wrap for this edition of ILTV on the Hour. I'm Deva Klein, and thank you so much.

0: News. I'm Ted Lindner. Today marks 10 years since the massacre of dozens at an LGBTQ nightclub in Orlando, Florida.
1: A decade has passed since 49 people were killed when a gunman opened fire inside the Pulse nightclub in Orlando, Florida, and an annual observance is planned.
0: That is Fox's Tanya J. Powers. President Trump announced Thursday the U.S. and Iran have come to a great settlement, a deal to end the war in Iran, and claims it's being finalized.
2: They will not only not have, they will not purchase, develop in any way, any shape, in any way, shape, or form, a nuclear weapon. They will not have a nuclear weapon.
0: The U.S. blockade on the Strait of Hormuz will immediately be lifted when the documents are signed, possibly this weekend. The Carolina Hurricanes now just one win away from the franchise's second ever Stanley Cup championship. They defeated the Vegas Golden Knights Thursday night 4-2 to take a 3-2 lead in the series. Game 6 will be in Vegas on Sunday night. 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
3: With the Wall Street Business Report, I'm Bob Agnew. Starting tomorrow, the public can buy stock in Elon Musk's rocket company, SpaceX, via an initial public offering.
4: In an IPO, banks and other financial institutions act as intermediaries. They buy the stock being issued by the company and then sell it to the public. Before that happens, they gauge investor interest to determine a final offering price.
3: Damian Troisi reports this promises to be the biggest IPO ever on Wall Street. Producer prices here in the U.S. climbed last month at the fastest rate since 2022, fueled by a surge in energy costs after the start of the Iran war.
5: The Labor Department says the producer price index jumped 6.5% from a year ago. The price of gas up by 23% from April to May.
3: That is Laura Winters reporting a booming session on Wall Street at the closing bell. The Dow was up 929 points. The NASDAQ gained 640. For the Wall Street Business Report, I'm Bob Agnew.
6: West Virginia Metro News, I'm Chris Lawrence. Things are lining up for a quadruple murder trial to begin in Kanawha County later this month.
7: Kanawha County prosecutors and attorneys for 22-year-old Gavin Smith say they'll be ready to begin Smith's trial on June 22nd. Smith is getting a second trial in connection with the December 2020 shooting deaths of his mother, stepfather, and two younger brothers. They were found dead in the Elkview area home. A jury convicted him in 2022 of three counts of first-degree murder, one count of second-degree murder. But the state Supreme Court ruled last year Smith should have a new trial because of an error made during jury instructions. Kanawha County Circuit Judge Kenneth Ballard says 75 potential jurors will be brought in search of a 12-member panel with a few alternates. I'm Jeff Jenkins, WVMetroNews.com.
6: Kanawha County Commissioner Lance Wheeler says his county is trying to find ways to cut costs of the exploding regional jail bill. But he adds the state's got to do some work on its end as well.
8: At the end of the day, this is going to be a state issue. And this is something that the state needs to look at and say, you can't just keep doing the same thing over and over again, bouncing that expense with increase of per diem on the counties.
6: Every county struggling with the cost. At least four have been unable to pay the bill on time due to that cost. In Kanawha County, a man is in jail charged with sexually assaulting a woman in her home. 40-year-old James Craig Jr. was arrested for the incident Monday that began when he approached the woman at the Chillon Post Office. You're listening to Metro News, the voice of West Virginia. A man's in custody charged with stealing an ambulance. 40-year-old Holden Stapleton was arrested after police say he jumped into that ambulance at WVU Medicine Thomas Hospital in South Charleston and took off. He was finally stopped on U.S. Route 119. The ambulance was from Lincoln County, and the paramedics were taking a patient into the hospital when it was taken. Stapleton is now in the South Central Regional Jail. From the Metro News Anchor Desk, I'm Chris Lawrence.
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11: Hurricane season is upon us, and everyone is being advised by federal officials to prepare now if you live in an area at risk for hurricane damage. The Atlantic hurricane season is June 1st through November 30th. What are the tips for

0: 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Our pearl of wisdom today reminds us all, when you're green with envy, you're ripe for trouble. That's your pearl of wisdom. You're on the farm and I'm here.
1: Your First Alert forecast still features another hot Friday, partly to mostly sunny skies. Temperatures back near 88, wind out of the west at about 5 to 10. Partly cloudy past midnight Friday night into Saturday, lows back near 63. Most of your Saturday dry, increasing clouds. Areas into our northwest zones by the evening could have a shower or thunderstorm. Still hot into the weekend Saturday, highs back near 90. I'm meteorologist John Gross.
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3: America is a land of heroes, a place where greatness is born, where destinies are forged, and where legends come to life. This is the home of Thomas Edison and Teddy Roosevelt, of many great generals, including Washington, Pershing, Patton, and MacArthur. This is the home of Abraham Lincoln, Frederick Douglass, Amelia Earhart, Harriet Tubman, the Wright brothers, Neil Armstrong, and so many more. This is the country where children learn names like Wyatt Earp, Davy Crockett, and Annie Oakley. This is the place where the Pilgrims landed at Plymouth and where Texas Patriots made their last stand at the Alamo. The American nation was carved out of the vast frontier by the toughest, strongest, fiercest, and most determined men and women ever to walk on the face of the earth. Our ancestors braved the unknown, tamed the wilderness, settled the Wild West, lifted millions from poverty, disease, and hunger, vanquished tyranny and fascism, ushered the world to new heights of science and medicine, laid down the railroads, dug out the canals, raised up the skyscrapers. Our ancestors built the most exceptional republic ever to exist in all of human history, and we are making it greater than ever before. This is our glorious and magnificent inheritance. We are Americans. We are pioneers. We are the pathfinders. We settled the new world. We built the modern world. And we changed history forever by embracing the eternal truth that everyone is made equal by the hand of Almighty God. America is the place where anything can happen. America is the place where anyone can rise. And here, on this land, on this soil, on this continent, the most incredible dreams come true. This nation is our canvas, and this country is our masterpiece. We look at tomorrow and see unlimited frontiers just waiting to be explored. Our brightest discoveries are not yet known. Our most thrilling stories are not yet told. Our grandest journeys are not yet made. The American age, the American epic, the American adventure has only just begun. Our spirit is still young. The sun is still rising. God's grace is still shining. And my fellow Americans, the best to come.

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1: Errors in the Bible? This is Ken Ham, author of the classic book, The Lie, Evolution and Millions of Years. The Bible is a unique book because it's the only book that was written by both human authors and God himself. But does the Bible contain errors because it was written by humans? The writers in the Bible describe the scriptures as flawless, enduring forever, and God-breathed. And the Bible says that God knows the end from the beginning and cannot lie, so we wouldn't expect his word to have errors, and it doesn't. The Bible's been shown to be amazingly accurate about archaeology. It's accurate about science, and it's right when it talks about history. You can trust God's word from the very first verse.
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3: Have you ever wondered about the difference between a toad and a frog? 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
5: Your First Alert forecast still features another hot Friday, partly to mostly sunny skies, temperatures back near 88, wind out of the west at about 5 to 10, partly cloudy past midnight Friday night into Saturday, lows back near 63, most of your Saturday dry, increasing clouds, areas into our northwest zones by the evening, could have a shower or thunderstorm, still hot into the weekend Saturday, highs back near 90. I'm meteorologist John Gross.

0: Life can be busy and difficult, so take a moment and laugh. You'll be glad you did. Now let's enjoy the comedy of Aaron Wilburn.
1: Well, it's good to be in the South, where you can say anything you want to about people. As long as you say bless his heart. You might be from the South if you know what a doozy is. Or you know the difference between a hissy fit and a conniption. And you are from the South if you know that a doozy of a hissy fit is a conniption.
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Some things happen in Bethlehem, in a stable, a lovely life glows within. Is that a baby crying? There's excitement in the wind. Some things happening

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2: Welcome to ILTV on the Hour. I'm Devo Klein, coming to you from Israel, bringing you all of the biggest headlines from across the region. It's Operation Roaring Lion, and these are all of the latest developments. We begin with the latest news of rocket and missile attacks on the state of Israel. Thousands were sent into bomb shelters when the Islamic Republic launched a ballistic missile towards central Israel. Initial reports indicate that one missile fell in an open field in central Israel and no injuries were reported. Now, this follows a sleepless night for many Israelis in the Tel Aviv area as rockets fired triggered air raid sirens at around 2:30, 3 and 4 a.m. Some missiles were intercepted and others fell in open areas. No injuries as well were reported in the latest coordinated attack on Israel. And the Israeli Air Force carried out its 11th wave of airstrikes on Tehran. Targets, according to the IDF, included multiple regime command centers, ballistic missile arrays, launchers, and air defense systems. The operation also targeted a major compound housing key security agencies of the Iranian regime, including the headquarters of the Revolutionary Guard, the besieged parliamentary force, and the Quds Force. And moving now to the United States, where the Senate is backing President Donald Trump. Lawmakers voted 53-47 against advancing a bipartisan war powers resolution that would have required full congressional approval for any U.S. military actions against Iran. But U.S. Senate Republicans blocked the effort, beating all odds, as Republicans currently hold only slim majorities in both chambers. Now, the House of Representatives are now set to vote on a similar measure. Take a listen.
3: The Ayatollah's reign of terror began with weak leadership from President Carter. It will end with strong leadership from President Trump. This war powers resolution is ill-timed and ill-advised. Congress must stand with the president and our military to finally close, once and for all, this dark chapter of history and pave the way for lasting peace.
2: And the Northern Front is also ramping up. After a few days of relative quiet from Hezbollah, they have now officially joined the war, sending coordinated missile barrages at Northern Israel, together with the Islamic regime. In response, Israeli fighter jets carried out a string of airstrikes in Beirut. This is, of course, the first time that a coordinated attack between Hezbollah and Lebanon and the IRGC in Iran was carried out. Israeli officials were now quoted saying that IAF fighter jets are striking targets in Lebanon on their way back from missions in Iran, reportedly fueling for the extended mission and carrying extra munitions beyond those assigned for Iran. But not just in the air, the IDF has also released new footage showing troops engaging in a, quote, forward defensive positions inside of southern Lebanon. This fighting with Hezbollah continues along the northern front. And despite the ongoing war and continuous air raid sirens sending thousands into bomb shelters, the rapidity of barrages has significantly reduced over the past few days. With that, the Home Front Command has eased its guidelines, moving from only essential activities operating to a limited activity policy. Under the new guidelines, gatherings of up to 50 people will be permitted, as a provided and protected a shelter can be reached in time. Workplaces will also be allowed to operate under the same conditions. Schools, however, will remain closed and beaches will stay off limits to the public. And that is a wrap for this edition of ILTV on the Hour. I'm Deva Klein, and thank you so much.

0: News, and I'm Chris DeMeo. President Trump says progress has been made in talks to end the war with Iran, citing what he calls a great settlement.
1: The president said, quote, discussions had been approved by Iran's leaders. What that means is yet to be determined, though the president has determined, quote, the naval blockade will remain in full force and effect until this transaction is finalized.
0: Fox's Jennifer Griffin. President Trump announcing his next pick to serve as Director of National Intelligence.
2: He's nominating Jay Clayton, the top federal prosecutor in New York's Southern District. Clayton previously served as chairman of the Securities and Exchange Commission.
0: Fox's Mark Meredith at the White House. It comes as Congress is at odds over FISA, an act allowing the government to spy on American devices to collect foreign intelligence. That job oversees the coordination of 18 intelligence agencies. 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
3: With the Wall Street Business Report, I'm Bill Alexander. U.S. producer prices climbed last month at the fastest pace since November 2022. The Labor Department reported Thursday that its producer price index, which captures inflation before it reaches consumers, jumped 6.5% from May 2025. It rose 1.1% from April, as it did the previous month. Wholesale gasoline prices surged by more than 23% from April to May and nearly 70% from a year earlier. The European Central Bank on Thursday became the first major central bank to raise interest rates in response to the Iran war, as policymakers around the world wrestle with how to confront the inflation fed by sharply higher oil prices. The number of Americans filing for unemployment aid for the week ending June 6th rose by 4,000 to 229,000. The benchmark 30-year fixed-rate mortgage rate rose to 6.52% from 6.48% last week, and that's according to mortgage buyer Freddie Mac. For the Wall Street Business Report, I'm Bill Alexander in Washington.
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5: Good morning, I'm Chris Lawrence, and we're ready to get the day going with information you're going to need in West Virginia. Now, your weather forecast for the Mountain State, going to be hot and humid again today, spinning off possible thunderstorm activity this afternoon around the state. Some of those could be pretty heavy, creating the potential for flooding in low-lying areas. Keep that in mind if you live near a small stream. Full forecast coming your way in just a moment. First, though, let's check news at the Metro News Anchor Desk. The National Weather Service says more stormy weather may hit the Mountain State today. And National Weather Service meteorologist Joe Curtis says storm chances continue both today and tomorrow.
6: We'll have chances of rain both days. Both of those days could feature heavy downpours. So if we get situations where we get some heavy downpours, especially in multiple storms that move over these same areas, we could be looking at more flooding problems.
5: And he says there are several factors that are contributing to the rainy weather.
6: It's a very muggy and tropical air mass. Just lots of disturbances that are moving through the atmosphere, triggering these showers and thunderstorms. That, combined with humidity, is creating these tropical-like downpours for us.
5: Now, Curtis says the windows to watch for heavy storms is late afternoon today, along with the afternoon and evening hours on Friday. WVU's new chief financial officer is acclimating to the new role, Chris Kaborik. Told the WVU Board of Governors Audit Committee that Wednesday was his 10th day on the job.
7: Kind of getting on board for the last 6-7 weeks, and so it's been great. Can't say how excited my family and I are to be part of the West Virginia University family. Excited about the direction we're going.
5: Kaborik says he's taking it all in.
7: I'm still learning a lot. Don't quite have all the answers yet to what's going on in the audit world at WVU, but you know, over my last 30 years, I've been through a lot of audits at both Nebraska and Ohio State, so I think I'll get up to speed pretty quickly.
5: And he says preparations are underway for the mid-year audit review. Kaborik says the accounting firm Clinton Larson Allen, CLA, has not found any problems in its report. Kaborik came to WVU from Ohio State. Marshall plans to expand its Metro tuition rate program. University Board of Governors approved the two-phase process to expand the tuition rate to surrounding states and counties. The chief financial officer, Matt Tidd, explained the two phases during the meeting and said the expansion allows the university to continue to maintain its affordability mission and expand its brand in the region.
8: We are currently at 150-mile radius, but only in Ohio and Kentucky. So now that's going to take us into Ohio, Kentucky, Tennessee, North Carolina, Virginia, Indiana, and Pennsylvania. So yes, there are counties in all those states that are within 150 miles of Huntington, West Virginia.
5: Now the program provides those students, though out-of-state residents, in-state tuition rates. And Tidd said that currently there are 28 students from Ohio and Kentucky enrolled under the Metro tuition rate. The second phase, which would take effect in fall of 2028, is known as the border state benefit and would extend that metro rate to any student from a state that touches West Virginia. Several Spring Mills residents are recovering after they were attacked by a cat that had rabies. Animal Control in Berkeley County responded to multiple feline attacks on June 2nd and 3rd. In the Spring Mills community, authorities say multiple people were attacked by the same cat and got medical treatment. Test results confirmed it was rabid, and authorities say four people have followed up with their local health department regarding potential exposure. The Berkeley County Sheriff's Office is encouraging anyone who had physical contact with that cat to contact a health care provider. State Ag Commissioner Kent Leonhardt has issued a special movement notice on any warm-blooded animals entering West Virginia from areas impacted by the New World screwworm. The Department of Agriculture says that action follows confirmation of the new screwworm in the United States and is intended to protect West Virginia livestock, companion animals, and animal industries, while at the same time allowing for continued movement of animals under enhanced safeguards. WVU preparing for the College World Series.
9: The Mountaineer baseball team has had the benefit during the NCAA playoffs of staying at home, but now they're on the ultimate road trip. The team arrived in Omaha via charter flight yesterday afternoon as one of eight teams in the College World Series. The team gets an early start with a 9 a.m. Central Time hour-long practice at Charles Schwab Stadium, followed by a press availability. Then it's back to the team hotel for tonight before the opening game of the tournament tomorrow. In Omaha, I'm Hoppy Kirchhoff for WVMetroNews.com.
5: And we have more coming up in our backgrounder. A former WVU football assistant coach has died. Bob Simmons served on the original staff of Don Nealon in Morgantown from 1980 to 87. Simmons, who played for Nealon at Bowling Green, died Tuesday at the age of 77. A man faces charges after he allegedly robbed a bank in Kanawha County Thursday. 43-year-old Richard Brisson was arrested Monday on a Kanawha County Magistrate Court capias warrant. Brisson is alleged to have robbed Whitesville State Bank in Bell on June 4th, handing the teller a handwritten note demanding money. The clothes that he was wearing during the alleged robbery were found at an apartment on East DuPont Avenue. You can read more at WVMetroNews.com. A former employee of the National Park Service faces a year in federal prison. 38-year-old James Masters of Victor admitted in federal court he took $150 out of the donation box at the Canyon Rim Visitor Center last fall. Also admitted to covering up the cameras while he did it to keep from being detected. I-64 in Cabell County is back open this morning after a pedestrian was struck by a vehicle. That incident occurred around 9:15 last night near the 29th Street exit. There's no word on the victim's condition this morning. Well, coming up in our backgrounder, we'll go back to Omaha and learn a little more about the Mountaineers and their trip to the College World Series. And we've got action in the state high school baseball tournament. Daniel Woods will run that down for us in sports. It's all still to come. Coming up, Daniel Woods will have a check on sports for us, but right now in our backgrounder, the Mountaineers are in Omaha, and so is Metro News. Our Tony Caridi sets the scene and talks about what will happen with the Mountaineers today in our backgrounder.
10: It's a spectacle that, you know, we often have seen. Quite honestly, I never thought that I would be here to see it, but you can just tell this is an event that captures a city. They take great pride in this. And when it comes tournament time, they put everything out there. And, for example, like this place that we're at, this Let It Fly Sports Bar, I think Mountaineer fans are going to absolutely love it. And I think that everyone that comes down is just going to have a really good experience. And you'll hear, you know, the general comments from the coaches and some select players. And then they'll get into a full pre-day game before, day before the game workout and just get themselves ready. And as you know, this is all about process. And this is all about, this is what we do. And you really don't change that at all, despite the fact that the stakes now are at the highest level. Teams, I think, my experience, whether it be baseball or football or basketball, if you change anything to how you have been preparing during the course of the season, it impacts the team in a negative sense. So you just say, this is what we do. We've been doing this since we first went outside this year, and this is what we're going to continue to do. And that's exactly what they will do. They've been grounded all season long. We've seen that, their ability to come back. And I think that's all they'll do, is just like, this is what we do the day before the game, and nothing is going to change.
5: 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Right on time, right on budget. Call Jarrett Construction. Daniel Woods is at the sports desk this morning. And, Daniel, we've reached the we've reached the semifinals of the state high school baseball tournament with Class A and Double A today.
11: That's right, Chris. We've got our semifinal matchup set in all four classes. As you said, Class A and Double A take the field this morning starting at 10 o'clock. Class A's number one seed, Huntington St. Joseph, takes on number four Gilmer County, followed by number three Sherman against seven-seeded Pendleton County. The Class AA semis make up the evening session starting at 5. Number one Wheeling Central Catholic against number four Logan, and number two Frankfort against number three Independence. That follows an exciting day with the Class Quad A quarterfinals that brought some history along with the excitement. With a 7-1 win over Washington, Jefferson head coach John Lowry is the first coach in West Virginia high school baseball history to reach 1,500 wins. He says he kept his focus on extending his team's season and not the milestone victory.
12: The emphasis is on us winning the game and advancing. Kids did a good job today. I thought Jet pitched extremely well. We got a couple timely hits, and we fielded the ball well. The great play of the second baseman up the middle to get the out at second, and he came a long way. Jet came a long way to get that fly ball there in the last inning. Just a great effort by the kids.
11: Jefferson advances to play number one George Washington in the semifinals Friday after the Patriots beat Huntington 6-1. Ty Nettles dominated on the mound, and head coach Mike Davis says he gave them everything they needed to keep the season alive.
13: The plan was if we got up, we wanted to get him out of there and have him available for Saturday if we were fortunate enough to make it there. We just couldn't pull him in a tight game like that, and he was elite. And that's, you know, I said beforehand, you know, experience in this tournament really does matter. And I think that's his fourth state tournament game he's thrown in, and it was exceptional.
11: On the other side of the bracket, Morgantown and Hurricane are set for a rematch of last year's state championship game. The Mohegans beat Cabell Midland 2-0 with Maddox Boggs throwing a complete game shutout. And Morgantown coach Pat Sherrill said Boggs is a real tone setter in big games.
14: When it gets down to it, he's a guy we just give the ball to, and you let him drive the bus for us, because he's gonna go out and compete. I make the joke on game days, he'd rather punch you in your face and say hello to you. He's a great kid, but he's just an ultimate competitor for us.
11: Hurricane advances with a 6-2 win against Martinsburg, taking control of the game after both teams scored in the first inning. Head coach Brian Sutphin says after a shaky start, pitcher Ryan Bowman sparked the win.
15: Ryan really settled down, and then you know, we come back. Not only did we have three, we had first and second, no outs, and had a really chance to have a big inning. But then we really didn't put a lot together. He settled in and pitched a good game. Both their arms are good. Overall, you know, pleased to get out with a victory and give us an opportunity to come back on Friday.
11: Live play-by-play coverage is on all the way through the state championships on the Metro News Radio Network. The West Virginia baseball team takes the field for practice at the College World Series today. Three Mountaineers will do so with national recognition. Pitchers Max Yell and Chanson Cole, along with catcher Gavin Kelly, earned All-American selections. Yell, a first-team pick by Perfect Game. Kelly on the second team. All three received second-team honors from the National College Baseball Writers Association.
5: Thank you, Daniel. Now your West Virginia weather forecast. Thursday going to be hot, highs near 90 degrees today, a heat index in the upper 90s. Scattered afternoon thunderstorms on today could produce damaging wind gusts and heavy downpours. Cold front going to bring a line of shower and thunderstorm activity to West Virginia tomorrow afternoon, and that'll carry a threat of damaging winds and heavy downpours as well. Cooler and drier weather behind that, though, for the weekend. And now you're up to date. Have yourself a great day. For Daniel Woods, I'm Chris Lawrence, and this is Metro News, the voice of West Virginia.
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1: I'm Gary Duncan, the technical producer of the By the Way program. You may have heard the news that Paul Debatier has been called home to be with the Lord on November 30th, 2025. I had the pleasure of working with Paul for over 30 years. Paul was the same on the air as he was off the air. A soft-spoken, kind, loving person with a deep love for his family, friends, you the listeners, and of course, Jesus. He wanted to reach as many people as possible with the good news of Christ. The By the Way program will be ending after tomorrow's program. On tomorrow's program, we'll hear from Paul's son, John. He'll speak with us on that final program. And by the way, it's been an honor working behind the scenes to bring you this program.
2: Many gardeners will be picking homegrown tomatoes pretty soon. One of the biggest challenges in growing tomatoes is the prevention of blossom end rot. That's a condition where the tissue of the blossom end, or the bottom of the fruit, breaks down and rots. This, of course, reduces the quality of the tomato. Experts say blossom end rot is caused by a lack of calcium in the plant, and this occurs when plants are either overwatered or underwatered. When soil moisture fluctuates widely, it reduces the plant's ability to take up calcium from the soil. When the demand for calcium exceeds the supply of calcium, the tissues in the fruit break down and blossom end rot occurs. So water your tomatoes on a regular basis, but be careful not to overdo it.
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4: Your First Alert forecast still features another hot Friday, partly to mostly sunny skies, temperatures back near 88, wind out of the west at about 5 to 10, partly cloudy past midnight Friday night into Saturday, lows back near 63, most of your Saturday dry, increasing clouds, areas into our northwest zones by the evening, could have a shower or thunderstorm, still hot into the weekend Saturday, highs back near 90. I'm meteorologist John Gross.

0: This is the Family Comedy Minute. Let's enjoy some fun with the comedy of Rich Prater.
1: Oh, man. Then my wife watched the, you know, she likes watching The Bachelor. We were watching that, and The Bachelor, I don't know if you've ever seen it, it's a guy, and he's being chased after by 50 women, and they call that reality TV. How about no? Yeah. Yeah, that should be on the Sci-Fi Channel. That's what that should be on. If they want reality TV, take that guy, put him on a blind date with his aunt's coworker that just got out of a relationship and now she's all bitter at men. That's reality TV.
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1: Fox News, I'm CJ Papa. President Trump, during a virtual rally last night in Georgia,
2: we ended the war with Iran,
1: adding
2: they have agreed never to have a nuclear weapon, something that we insisted on. That was the whole purpose. That was 95% of it. And they've done it in the most powerful way you can do it.
1: And in the Oval Office Thursday, the president spelled out a potential timeline to complete the deal.
3: It'll be soon. Maybe this weekend.
1: Axios reporting this morning, four U.S. Air Force planes have been sent to Europe to prepare for a possible signing ceremony between the U.S. and Iran. Oil is down on this Friday morning. U.S. Park Police and other first responders find the grass close to the World War II Memorial at the National Mall vandalized with the numbers 8647 written in that grass. Some believe that's a term that can mean kill the president. 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
4: West Virginia Metro News, I'm Chris Lawrence. Things are lining up for a quadruple murder trial to begin in Kanawha County later this month.
5: Kanawha County prosecutors and attorneys for 22-year-old Gavin Smith say they'll be ready to begin Smith's trial on June 22nd. Smith is getting a second trial in connection with the December 2020 shooting deaths of his mother, stepfather, and two younger brothers. They were found dead in the Elkview area home. A jury convicted him in 2022 of three counts of first-degree murder, one count of second-degree murder. But the state Supreme Court ruled last year Smith should have a new trial because of an error made during jury instructions. Kanawha County Circuit Judge Kenneth Ballard says 75 potential jurors will be brought in search of a 12-member panel with a few alternates. I'm Jeff Jenkins, WVMetroNews.com.
4: Kanawha County Commissioner

0: Lance Wheeler says his county is trying to find ways to cut costs of the exploding regional jail bill. But he adds the state's got to do some work on its end as well.
1: At the end of the day, this is going to be a state issue. And this is something that the state needs to look at and say, you can't just keep doing the same thing over and over again, bouncing that expense with increase of per diem on the counties.
0: Every county struggling with the cost, at least four have been unable to pay the bill on time due to that cost. In Kanawha County, a man is in jail charged with sexually assaulting a woman in her home. 40-year-old James Craig Jr. was arrested for the incident Monday that began when he approached the woman at the Chillon Post Office. You're listening to Metro News, the voice of West Virginia. A man's in custody charged with stealing an ambulance. 40-year-old Holden Stapleton was arrested after police say he jumped into that ambulance at WVU Medicine Thomas Hospital in South Charleston and took off. He was finally stopped on U.S. Route 119. The ambulance was from Lincoln County, and the paramedics were taking a patient into the hospital when it was taken. Stapleton is now in the South Central Regional Jail. From the Metro News Anchor Desk, I'm Chris Lawrence.
2: Your first alert forecast this morning into the afternoon. We'll start to see some showers and storms push through the area. These storms could have heavy downpours with thunder and lightning, and then with temperatures reaching the mid-80s for a hazy, hot, and humid day today. And as we get into the evening, skies will begin to clear. I'm WSAZ meteorologist Emily Dietz.

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1: Is there a comment that constantly garners more comments because the original comment was so intriguing? I hear one every day. A comment so viable, so intriguing, that everyone is commenting on that original comment. It's the Focus on the Family commentary. A comment that resounds for families everywhere, garnering constant comments indeed.
2: Military deployment can be tough on couples. The good news is there are steps a husband and wife can take to prepare for their time apart. Start with this. In the days leading up to a deployment, remember that husbands and wives tend to handle stress differently. Men will often begin to detach emotionally. It's a coping mechanism that helps them function well under extreme pressure. Women, on the other hand, are usually the opposite. Their need for emotional connection will increase as the time for separation draws closer. Obviously, this inherent difference can lead to conflict, but it can also be a source of understanding and deeper intimacy if couples will openly communicate about what they're feeling. So talk with each other. Another key is to make the most of the moments you have. It's easy to worry about the months ahead and lose touch with your spouse right here and now. Make it a point to create good memories together. 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And finally, set aside time to be alone together before deployment. Say goodbye to friends and family members early, then devote the last few evenings to one another. Let those last moments be about your commitment to your marriage. Tomorrow, we'll talk about how couples can cope during a deployment. In the meantime, visit FocusOnTheFamily.com for more tips on building a relationship that thrives. For Focus on the Family, I'm Jim Daly.
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4: The Carolina Hurricanes are one win away from their first Stanley Cup since 2006 after defeating the Golden Knights 4-2 in Game 5. Canes captain Jordan Staal scored his sixth goal of the Stanley Cup final. Game 6 will be on Sunday. At the FIFA World Cup, out of Group A, South Korea took the lead in the 80th minute and held on to defeat Czechia 2-1, while Mexico shut out South Africa 2-0. USA will be taking on Paraguay on Friday at 9 Eastern, and you can catch all the action on Fox TV. In baseball, Dodgers took down the Pirates 8-6. Shohei Ohtani hit his 13th home run of the season, but left the game in the 7th inning due to left knee inflammation. Manager Dave Roberts said that his level of concern with Ohtani is not high and that he could return to the lineup on Friday against the White Sox. And in the NFL, Panthers and wide receiver Jalen Coker agreed to terms on a 3-year extension worth $35 million.
5: To score points in basketball, you have to take the shot. There have certainly been many willing shooters over the years at Marshall, and anywhere else for that matter. Do you know the most shots taken by one individual ever in a Marshall game? George Stone had the green light for Ellis Johnson's late 1960s Marshall basketball teams. He took a school record 39 shots in a game against Toledo in 1968, and the second most ever was Stone's 38 against Nebraska in the 1967 NIT, when he set a then school record with 46 points. With your Marshall Health Marshall Minute, I'm Steve Cotton.
6: Good morning, I'm Chris Lawrence. Now, your weather forecast for the Mountain State, going to be hot and humid again today, spinning off possible thunderstorm activity this afternoon around the state. Some of those could be pretty heavy, creating the potential for flooding in low-lying areas. Keep that in mind if you live near a small stream. Cold front going to bring a line of shower and thunderstorm activity to West Virginia, and that'll carry a threat of damaging winds and heavy downpours as well. Cooler and drier weather behind that, though, for the weekend. You have yourself a great day. I'm Chris Lawrence, and this is Metro News, the voice of West Virginia.

0: Street. Here's Keith Halberstadt.
1: My last name is brutal to a lot of people. I don't know why, but it is. Telemarketers cannot argue with you. They are trying to sell you something. They don't want to ruin the sale. They got to believe anything you say. And that, my friends, is a lot of fun. I had one come up, and she was struggling. She goes, is this Mr. Albert? I said, it's Jenkins. Oh, I'm sorry. It says here Albert. I know it says Halberstadt. It's pronounced Jenkins. She did not skip a beat. I am sorry, Mr. Jenkins.
0: More laughs for you over at DarrenStrublow.com.

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1: Fox News, I'm CJ Papa. President Trump, during a virtual rally last night in Georgia,
2: we ended the war with Iran,
1: adding
2: they have agreed never to have a nuclear weapon, something that we insisted on. That was the whole purpose. That was 95% of it. And they've done it in the most powerful way you can do it.
1: And in the Oval Office Thursday, the president spelled out a potential timeline to complete the deal.
3: It'll be soon. Maybe this weekend.
1: Axios reporting this morning, four U.S. Air Force planes have been sent to Europe to prepare for a possible signing ceremony between the U.S. and Iran. Oil is down on this Friday morning. U.S. Park Police and other first responders find the grass close to the World War II Memorial at the National Mall vandalized with the numbers 8647 written in that grass. Some believe that's a term that can mean kill the president. 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
4: West Virginia Metro News, I'm Chris Lawrence. Things are lining up for a quadruple murder trial to begin in Kanawha County later this month.
5: Kanawha County prosecutors and attorneys for 22-year-old Gavin Smith say they'll be ready to begin Smith's trial on June 22nd. Smith is getting a second trial in connection with the December 2020 shooting deaths of his mother, stepfather, and two younger brothers. They were found dead in the Elkview area home. A jury convicted him in 2022 of three counts of first-degree murder, one count of second-degree murder. But the state Supreme Court ruled last year Smith should have a new trial because of an error made during jury instructions. Kanawha County Circuit Judge Kenneth Ballard says 75 potential jurors will be brought in search of a 12-member panel with a few alternates. I'm Jeff Jenkins, WVMetroNews.com.
4: Kanawha County Commissioner Lance Wheeler says his county is trying to find ways to cut costs of the exploding regional jail bill. But he adds the state's got to do some work on its end as well.
6: At the end of the day, this is going to be a state issue. And this is something that the state needs to look at and say, you can't just keep doing the same thing over and over again, bouncing that expense with increase of per diem on the counties.
4: Every county struggling with the cost. At least four have been unable to pay the bill on time due to that cost. In Kanawha County, a man is in jail charged with sexually assaulting a woman in her home. 40-year-old James Craig Jr. was arrested for the incident Monday that began when he approached the woman at the Chillon Post Office. You're listening to Metro News, the voice of West Virginia. A man's in custody charged with stealing an ambulance. 40-year-old Holden Stapleton was arrested after police say he jumped into that ambulance at WVU Medicine Thomas Hospital in South Charleston and took off. He was finally stopped on U.S. Route 119. The ambulance was from Lincoln County, and the paramedics were taking a patient into the hospital when it was taken. Stapleton is now in the South Central Regional Jail. From the Metro News Anchor Desk, I'm Chris Lawrence.
7: Your first alert forecast this morning into the afternoon. We'll start to see some showers and storms push through the area. These storms could have heavy downpours with thunder and lightning, and then with temperatures reaching the mid-80s for a hazy, hot, and humid day today. And as we get into the evening, skies will begin to clear. I'm WSAZ meteorologist Emily Dietz.

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1: Shavuot, the Feast of Weeks, is celebrated 7 weeks after Passover, commemorating the first fruits of the harvest associated with the giving of the Torah on Mount Sinai.
2: Taken from Leviticus 23 and Numbers 28, where 2 wheat loaves were offered in the tabernacle, representing the choicest fruits, an offering of thanks to God for Israel's bounty, a festival of first fruits.
3: On the morning of the first day of Shavuot, many gather in the synagogue to read Exodus 19 and 20, which describes the giving of the law at Mount Sinai. All stand when the Ten Commandments are read, commemorating this important day in the Jewish tradition.
1: Engage with the Bible in its celebrations and commemorations over the centuries.
2: Brought to you by Museum of the Bible.
4: Metro News Sports. Good morning. I'm Daniel Woods. We now have the start time for the West Virginia baseball team's College World Series debut as the Mountaineers take on Troy this Friday at 2 o'clock. The Mountaineers and Trojans meet in the first game of the 2026 College World Series with Game 2 in WVU's bracket following at 7 p.m. as North Carolina takes on Ole Miss. On the other side of the field, play begins on Saturday with first-round matchups pitting Alabama against Oklahoma and Georgia against Texas. You can find the full schedule for the 2026 College World Series at WVMetroNews.com as the Mountaineers play for the first national championship in program history. The West Virginia State High School Baseball Championships roll on this morning with Class AAA taking the field after a thrilling day of Class AA quarterfinals. At Jack Cook Field in Huntington, that included a pair of walk-off wins Monday. Top seed Wheeling Central Catholic escaped number 8 seed James Monroe with Brady Ernest driving in the winning run with the bases loaded and 2 outs in the bottom of the 7th inning. After walking away with a 2-1 win, head coach Todd Cover says he knew they were in for a challenge from WVU commit Caden Hines and the Mavericks.
5: We knew it was going to be a challenge. I mean, their kid's really good. He's committed to a Power 4, so we knew it was going to be, runs are going to be at a premium. So, you know, luckily we were able to keep them to 1, and then we were able to scratch one across there in the 7th. So, it's a good win, you know, survive in advance this time of year, but that's a really good team. I'd said that before the game, that they're undervalued because, you know, they have a lot of good athletes on that team, so we're just lucky to get a win and we'll survive and move on.
4: Wheeling Central advances to the semifinals to play Logan after the Wildcats beat Doddridge County 10-3. On the other side of the bracket, Independence closed out the night with a walk-off winner in 8 innings as Alan Colson's hit pushed the Patriots past Buffalo 4-3. Indy scored twice in the 7th to force extras, then won it with 2 more in the 8th inning. Head coach Scott Cuthbert says he was able to keep his team focused in the big moments.
6: Well, that's what I told him when it came in the 7th. I said, look, we just got to score 2 runs. You know, we've been able to do that the whole time. But, you know, we survived. That's the only thing you can do at this time of year. If you can survive in advance, you're doing good.
4: Independence moves on to play Frankfort in the semifinals after the Falcons took down Lincoln 6-1. The Class AAA quarterfinals begin this morning at Jack Cook Field with number 1-seeded Bridgeport matching up against Big Ten Conference rival East Fairmont at 10, followed by number 4-seed and defending state champion Ripley taking on number 5 Spring Valley. The evening session opens at 5. Number 2 St. Albans lines up against number 7 John Marshall, and the day wraps up with 3rd-seed

0: candidate Shady Spring against 6 seed Robert C. Byrd. 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Deuce McBride and the New York Knicks drop Game 3 against the San Antonio Spurs in the NBA Finals. Now a 2-1 series lead for New York. Victor Wembanyama with a big performance to pull the Spurs back within a game. He scored 32 points with 8 rebounds and 6 assists. Stephon Castle scored 23 in the victory for San Antonio. With a check of your latest headlines in sports, I'm Daniel Woods.
1: The all-time Major League Baseball record for most career triples is by Wahoo Sam Crawford with 309 of them way back in the early 1900s. The Marshall career record holder played much more recently. Can you name him? The Thundering Herd baseball record for most career triples was set in 2013 when Isaac Ballou finished his outstanding career with 16 of them, most ever by a member of the Marshall University baseball team. With your Marshall Health Marshall Minute, I'm Steve Cotton.
2: Your First Alert forecast this morning into the afternoon. We'll start to see some showers and storms push through the area. These storms could have heavy downpours with thunder and lightning, and then with temperatures reaching the mid-80s for a hazy, hot, and humid day today. And as we get into the evening, skies will begin to clear. I'm WSAZ meteorologist Emily Dietz.

and it's Jesus, and he sits at the right hand of the Father, and he prays for us, his precious ones. We thank you, Lord.

0: 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Let's enjoy the gift of laughter with David Pendleton.
1: We have some friends who have a little girl, sweet little girl. She's 3 years old. Well, she loves to talk. And so they took her to the pediatrician for your typical wellness checkup. And the pediatrician had out the stethoscope and was holding it up to her chest. But Lauren just kept talking. She just kept chattering away. So finally, the pediatrician said, okay, now listen, honey, you need to be very quiet right now. I'm listening to see if Barney is in there. And her eyes got really big. She said, Jesus is in my heart. Barney's on my underpants.
0: I'm Tim DeTellis, president of New Missions, reminding you to live out your mission field each day. 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
1: News. I'm CJ Papa. President Trump calls off another round of powerful strikes in Iran in his bid for peace, but some in Iran are not playing along.
2: The Gulf still remains on edge, waiting to see what happens. U.S. forces reporting shooted down two one-way Iranian attack drones that were allegedly trying to strike commercial vessels in the Strait of Hormuz.
1: That's Fox's Max Gordon in Dubai. Iran state media says no agreement is made regarding the nuclear file in the current memorandum, and nuclear talks will take place within a 60-day period after signing. World Cup fever gripping the U.S.
3: A pretty good team. Yeah, I like how they play together. Hopefully we get super, super far.
4: I think we're going to be okay in the group stages. We got a little bit of a tough play with Paraguay.
1: Stars and Stripes on display tonight, 9 p.m. Eastern in Los Angeles. 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
6: It's Friday, June 12th, 2026. Good morning. I'm Chris Lawrence, ready to get the day off to...

0: An informed start for you. Your forecast today, hazy, hot, and the potential for thunderstorms is there. Some of them could get heavy. It's just about anywhere, though, in the West Virginia as to where one will hit. The full forecast coming up in a moment. First, let's check the news of the day in West Virginia at the Metro News Anchor Desk. The Mountaineer baseball team will do something today that no other Mountaineer team has ever done.
1: It is finally game day for the West Virginia University baseball team. The goal set out before the season began has reached fruition. With a trip to Omaha and the very first game of the 2026 College Baseball World Series this afternoon at 2 o'clock Eastern Time against the Troy Trojans. At the pregame press conference yesterday, Coach Steve Sabins talked effusively about his team and the program, saying when players come to West Virginia, they, quote, make a decision to work harder than anybody in the country. And that work has gotten them to the pinnacle of the college baseball world. In Omaha, I'm Hoppy Kirchival for WVMetroNews.com.
0: And more from Hoppy in Omaha coming up in our Metro News Backgrounder. U.S. Senator Shelley Moore Capito says she supports an extension of the Foreign Target Surveillance Act. The Foreign Intelligence Surveillance Act, known as FISA, contains Section 702 that authorizes the warrantless surveillance of foreign targets outside the country. Capito says she does recognize it is connected with President Trump's controversial choice of an acting director of National Intel. Federal Housing Finance Agency Director Bill Pulte is temporarily serving in the role. Democrats and even a few Republicans are concerned about his lack of intelligence and national security experience. Capito spoke about that during a conference call with West Virginia reporters.
2: On the Pulte nomination, this is problematic. It's a temporary. It's not a nomination that has to go through the Senate. The president wanted to put him in there temporarily. It's caused a lot of angst.
0: And Capito says FISA is a good tool and it's necessary.
2: And a lot of the intelligence that we get has led to, I think, some significantly better safety within our own country. And we're getting ready to have these big events, the World Cup, America's 250, and we're not going to have this tool for our intelligence community.
0: Capito says she supports a three-year reauthorization of FISA and says she sees it as a reliable source of intelligence gathering. Meanwhile, Congressman Riley Moore is not denying that he may be on the short list of people to be appointed the next U.S. Labor Secretary of the Trump administration. The report came out this week in Politico, and speaking on Metro News affiliate WAJR, Moore said he couldn't say much about it.
3: The reporter there and cited some pretty credible sources, so that's about all I can really say. If it wasn't a thing, I would be able to tell you it's not.
0: Moore said all he could say was it was an honor to be mentioned in the conversation. Elsewhere, a man accused in a high-profile murder in Wood County will get a new attorney. Preston Pierce appeared in Wood County Circuit Court Thursday for his formal arraignment in the murder of Gretchen Fleming. Pierce's attorney, however, filed a motion to be dismissed from the case because she knows members of the victim's family. Pierce agreed, and the court agreed as well, granting the motion to withdraw counsel. A new attorney will now be appointed for Pierce and a trial date scheduled. State police say they were able to recover several $1,000s worth of tools and equipment stolen in a Mingo County break-in this week. Theft occurred at Poly Coating Solutions. Arrested with 39-year-old James Gannon and 48-year-old Sean Hicks, both of Chatteroy. That equipment was returned to the victim. An Oak Hill police officer is recovering at CAMC General Hospital in Charleston this morning after a mishap on the highway. The incident happened about 7 o'clock last night on U.S. Route 19. Investigators say a trailer came disconnected from its tow vehicle and ran out of control, striking the officer, who had to be flown to help by Health Net to CAMC. State police say a Huntington woman is dead after she was struck on I-64 westbound in Cabell County. Troopers said 36-year-old Christy Manley was hit by a vehicle near mile marker 14 and the 29th Street exit in Huntington around 9:15 Wednesday night. Troopers said the driver stopped and even administered CPR to Manley after she was struck. Manley was pronounced dead not long afterward at St. Mary's Hospital, and state police say their investigation continues. A workplace accident at a Buchanan lumberyard has claimed the life of a Marion County man. The Upshur County Sheriff's Department said 73-year-old Michael Martin of Mannington died back on Tuesday afternoon at Appalachian Forest Products. Deputies did not specify how he died, but said the accident is under investigation. A couple of legal challenges are holding up the final certification of the 2026 primary election. Secretary of State Chris Warner says the elections were certified in all 55 counties, but There are legal challenges still outstanding in Fayette and Harrison counties. The allegations there that some voters who were not registered Republicans may have been allowed to vote in the Republican primary in those counties. This was

0: first year, the Republican Party closed its primary to voters of other political stripes. And a beloved member of the Nicholas County Education Committee has died. Longtime Richwood High School band director Greg James passed away this week. A teacher in the county for 50 years, Richwood High assistant principal Hillary Odell says there was nobody like him.
1: His students absolutely love him, trust him, and his relationships with them extend past graduation. He keeps in contact with his students across the country. Has just really touched a lot of lives in his 50 years.
0: James lived in Glenville and made that nearly 90-mile trip to Richwood High School for 50 years. Well, coming up in our backgrounder, Hoppy Kirchival with more from Omaha. And we'll get an update on sports with Daniel Woods. Stay with us. In a moment, Daniel Woods on sports. Right now in our backgrounder, game day in Omaha. The Mountaineers taking on Troy at 2 o'clock this afternoon in the College World Series. Hoppy Kirchival caught up with WVU baseball coach Steve Stavins on Thursday.
2: So what's your reaction just to all of this and being here? Have you had time to take it in?
3: Yeah, just blessed. I mean, these kids have just worked really hard and dedicated their lives to doing something really special. And I don't think anybody's surprised that we're here. You don't fall here accidentally. It takes a lot of belief and hard work. And so these kids have given so much and sacrificed so much to have this opportunity to be the best in the world at something. So just proud that they get to enjoy this moment right now. We're doing media and guys are doing photo shoots and video shoots and getting free gear, and there's so many fun perks to go along with it. And so as a coach, you're always trying to just keep guys grounded, but they need to enjoy the moment as well.
2: How do you keep the moment from being too big? Because it's a big moment. How do you keep it from being too big? Or do you want it to be big?
3: Yeah, good questions. I think it's all about being rooted in things, right? So these kids are rooted in each other, and they're rooted in their faith, and they're rooted in their family, and they're pretty comfortable in their own skin. So I think regardless of result, you have to be rooted in things, and that's how you can perform in big moments, knowing that at the end of the day, your life's going to go on, and that you're going to be surrounded by people that you love, and that you're doing it for the right reasons. And we've talked about that stuff all the time. And so these guys want to just go compete at their highest level, and I do think they're good competitors. The bigger the moment, the louder the crowd, the more juice there is, the better they play. So that's what we've seen in like these regionals and super regionals. You see these heroic performances. It's not because people are cowering in the face of challenge or adversity. It's the opposite.
2: Final question. You guys are known for your analytics. How do you break down Troy and how do you match up with him?
3: Yeah, we're in the process of doing that. When you get pulled in so many directions, that's one of those things where staying grounded is like you need to do the work to prepare to beat people. And so they have a really good offensive team, 6 left-handed hitters, great pitching. They don't run the bases a ton, but we're kind of in the middle of breaking down how do we get these hitters out and how are we going to attack these guys from a hitting perspective and on the bases.
2: Who starts for you guys?
3: We have Chance and Cole starting game one for the Mountaineers.
0: 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This afternoon's game will be televised by ESPN. At the sports desk, Daniel Woods is in. Well, Daniel, we covered Omaha pretty well. Let's talk about Huntington now.
4: That's right, Chris. Let's get into it. The West Virginia State High School baseball tournament resumes this morning at Jack Cook Field with 4 games on the schedule to set the last 2 championship games for this Saturday. Coming up today at 10 o'clock, Class AAA number 1 Bridgeport faces number 4 Ripley. Then number 2 St. Albans takes on Shady Spring in the second game of the day. So by the time we hit about 4 o'clock this afternoon, we'll know who's playing for the Class AAA state championship. The Quad A semifinals make up the evening session beginning at 5. That's number 1 George Washington against number 5 Jefferson, followed by number 2 Morgantown against number 3 Hurricane. That second game is a rematch of last year's state championship game in Quad A. The Class A and Class AA championships are already set. Number 4 Gilmer County and number 3 Sherman will meet in the first title game on Saturday. The Titans upset Class A's number 1 seed, Huntington St. Joseph, 8-4, with freshman Roddick Page driving in 5 runs, while Sherman's Luke Talanti shut out Pendleton County 3-0. That win sends the tide to the championship for the first time in more than 3 decades, something that head coach Jeremiah Petrie says has the whole community excited.
5: What, 1990, last time we were there? So 36 years. I mean, this is something special. You can just tell by the crowd. I mean, we actually got some of the 1990 guys up in the crowd right now cheering us on.
4: In Class AA, number 4 Logan is headed back to the title game to tank on number 2 Frankfort after the Wildcats upset number 1 Wheeling Central Catholic 6-0 behind a 2-hit shutout from Ivan Miller. That win for Logan means there will be a new champion in Class AA as Wheeling Central was aiming to defend its 2025 championship. Logan head coach Kevin Gertz says there is no one he would have rather given the ball to in that game than his ace, Ivan Miller.
6: Pretty good, isn't he? He's the guttiest guy we've got out there. He's the one that everybody believes in, and he threw a heck of a game against a tremendous ball.
4: Frankfurt got a strong pitching performance from Jackson Hare itself to lead the way to a 4-1 win against Independence. You can follow along with the last day of semifinals and championship Saturday at WV Metro News and on the Metro News Radio Network. 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
0: Thank you, Daniel. Your West Virginia weather forecast for the day, hot and humid. Continues today. Scattered thunderstorms will develop this afternoon. Some of those storms could pack damaging wind gusts and heavy rain. Could cause localized flooding in some places. Cooler, drier weather will finally arrive tomorrow and give us a break before more rain chances return on Sunday. And now you're up to date. Have yourself a great day and a great weekend. For Daniel Woods, I'm Chris Lawrence, and this is Metro News, the voice of West Virginia.
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8: Your first alert forecast this morning into the afternoon. We'll start to see some showers and storms push through the area. These storms could have heavy downpours with thunder and lightning, and then with temperatures reaching the mid-80s for a hazy, hot, and humid day today. And as we get into the evening, skies will begin to clear. I'm WSAZ meteorologist Emily Dietz.

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1: Hello, and welcome to another story of America's faith. I'm Richard Lee. Each year, as Christmas comes around, I think of the beautiful holiday show put on by the Rockettes in their annual Christmas Spectacular at Radio City Music Hall in New York City. The show ends with a live nativity scene that is so realistic, you actually feel like you're in Bethlehem the night of Jesus' birth. The first living nativity scene occurred in 1224 when St. Francis of Assisi recreated the birth of Jesus to explain Christmas to his followers. During that first display, the manger was also used as an altar for Christmas Mass. 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
3: The Carolina Hurricanes are one win away from their first Stanley Cup since 2006 after defeating the Golden Knights 4-2 in Game 5. Canes captain Jordan Staal scored his sixth goal of the Stanley Cup final. Game 6 will be on Sunday. At the FIFA World Cup, out of Group A, South Korea took the lead in the 80th minute and held on to defeat Czechia 2-1, while Mexico shut out South Africa 2-0. USA will be taking on Paraguay on Friday at 9 Eastern, and you can catch all the action on Fox TV. In baseball, Dodgers took down the Pirates 8-6. Shohei Ohtani hit his 13th home run of the season, but left the game in the 7th inning due to left knee inflammation. Manager Dave Roberts said that his level of concern with Ohtani is not high and that he could return to the lineup on Friday against the White Sox. And in the NFL, Panthers and wide receiver Jalen Coker agreed to terms on a 3-year extension worth $35 million.
4: Victor Gomez holds the Marshall baseball record for most career home runs. He blasted 52 of them in his Thundering Herd career. That's the baseball record at Marshall, but it's not the record for most home runs at the school. That came on the softball side. Do you know who holds that record? The Marshall softball record for most career home runs is 59, set by Maya Stevenson between 2019 and 2022. With your Marshall Health Marshall Minute, I'm Steve Cotton.
5: It's Friday, June 12th, 2026. Good morning. I'm Chris Lawrence. Your forecast today, hazy, hot, and the potential for thunderstorms is there. Some of them could get heavy. It's just about anywhere, though, in the West Virginia as to where one will hit. Hot and humid continues today. Scattered thunderstorms will develop this afternoon. Some of those storms could pack damaging wind gusts and heavy rain. Could cause localized flooding in some places. Cooler, drier weather will finally arrive tomorrow and give us a break before more rain chances return on Sunday. Have yourself a great day and a great weekend. I'm Chris Lawrence, and this is Metro News, the voice of West Virginia.

0: Are you having a week full of Mondays? Life can be tough, so take a moment and laugh. You'll be glad you did. This is the Family Comedy Minute with comedian David P. Dean.
1: We have a 12-year-old daughter. Life is big for her right now. Emotions are running high. Ladies, help me out here. Anything can set this girl off right now. You don't mean to do it, but anything can set her off. Simple things like, would you want more carrots? What does that mean? It means, do you want more carrots? I hate you, I'm going to my room.
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1: News. I'm Therese Crowley. All over but the shooting and the signing, President Trump says the Iran war is over.
2: They will not only not have, they will not purchase, develop in any way, any shape, in any way, shape, or form a nuclear weapon.
1: But U.S. reportedly dispatched four U.S. jets for the Vice President Vance Geneva signing, and the U.S. military had to again shoot down Iran attack drones targeting commercial ships. After beautifying Washington for America 250 and the weekend White House cage fight, President Trump's celebration season scarred by a giant etching of 8647 on the National Mall.
3: The Department of Interior is calling this an act of deranged vandalism, with authorities not only trying to figure out who did this, but also what caused the discoloration in the grass.
1: That's Alexandria Hoff. Liftoff on the NASDAQ, Elon Musk's initial public offering of SpaceX stock. 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
4: Your first alert forecast, the end of the afternoon. We'll see some showers and storms push through the area. These storms could have heavy downpours with thunder and lightning, and then with temperatures reaching the mid-80s for a hazy, hot, and humid day today. And as we get into the evening, skies will begin to clear. I'm WSAZ meteorologist Emily Dietz.

afflicted by men, smitten of God, betrayed by a friend.

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1: History was made on today's date. Stay tuned for an American Minute with Bill Federer.
2: He received the Distinguished Flying Cross for his service in the Pacific during World War II. He studied at Yale, was a congressman, ambassador to the UN, CIA director, and vice president under Ronald Reagan before becoming America's 41st president. His name, George Bush, born this day, June 12, 1924. In his inaugural address, President Bush stated, "I have just repeated the oath taken by George Washington 200 years ago, and the Bible on which I place my hand is the Bible on which he placed his. And my first act as president is a prayer. I ask you to bow your heads."
1: This has been an American Minute with Bill Federer. For a free transcript, call American Minute at 1-888-USA-WORD.
3: Metro News, the voice of West Virginia. This is Outdoors Today with Chris Lawrence, dedicated to more than a quarter million hunters and anglers across the Mountain State.
4: Concluding my conversation about bass fishing the Ohio River today, silted backwaters are a problem for spawning bass, and it's a problem that doesn't have a ton of solutions, at least none that people want to hear about. Dave Wellman is assistant chief at the fisheries at DNR.
5: You know, when anglers pull bass off of those nests, those nests get raided, so even if you're only pulling off a few bass off of a few nests, you know, that could have some type of negative impact. So could you put a regulation on to be able to protect those spawning bass during the springtime? Well, we could, but regulations, they're only effective when they're socially acceptable.
4: Mm-hmm.
5: And things. So we had looked at that probably a couple of decades ago, and at that time it wasn't socially acceptable, those type of regulations.
4: And it's hard to know if they would be socially acceptable today either. Speaking of bass fishing, the state's biggest tournament of the year, the West Virginia Bass Festival at St. Mary's, is this weekend. I'll be there to MC the weigh-in both tomorrow and Sunday, so come on by and see us if you're in St. Mary's. We're down at the Riverfront Park. I'm Chris Lawrence, and this is Outdoors Today on Metro News, the voice of West Virginia.
6: So when is thievery a good thing? Well, one such case is on the baseball field. Do you know which Marshall University baseball player holds the herd record for most career stolen bases? He only played two seasons at Marshall, but Adam Yeager made the most of his time in the green and white with 73 stolen bases in 2008 and 2009. He has swiped more bags than any other member of the herd. With your Marshall Health Marshall Minute, I'm Steve Cotton.
7: Your first alert forecast the end of the afternoon. We'll see some showers and storms push through the area. These storms could have heavy downpours with thunder and lightning, and then with temperatures reaching the mid-80s for a hazy, hot, and humid day today. And as we get into the evening, skies will begin to clear. I'm WSAZ meteorologist Emily Dietz.

That I walked through a graveyard overgrown. 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And then I passed the marker, absolute morality. 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
1: My dad, not a young man now, okay? 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And my teenage cousin was catching the apples and putting them in an apple basket. 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Well, my dad was laughing. My cousin was crying a bit at that point.
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1: West Virginia Metro News, I'm Chris Lawrence. Things are lining up for a quadruple murder trial to begin in Kanawha County later this month.
2: Kanawha County prosecutors and attorneys for 22-year-old Gavin Smith say they'll be ready to begin Smith's trial on June 22nd. Smith is getting a second trial in connection with the December 2020 shooting deaths of his mother, stepfather, and two younger brothers. They were found dead in the Elkview area home. A jury convicted him in 2022 of three counts of first-degree murder, one count of second-degree murder, but the state Supreme Court ruled last year Smith should have a new trial because of an error made during jury instructions. Kanawha County Circuit Judge Kenneth Ballard says 75 potential jurors will be brought in search of a 12-member panel with a few alternates. I'm Jeff Jenkins, WVMetroNews.com.
1: Kanawha County Commissioner Lance Wheeler says his county is trying to find ways to cut costs of the exploding regional jail bill. But he adds the state's got to do some work on its end as well.
3: At the end of the day, this is going to be a state issue. And this is something that the state needs to look at and say, you can't just keep doing the same thing over and over again, bouncing that expense with increase of per diem on the counties.
1: Every county struggling with the cost. At least four have been unable to pay the bill on time due to that cost. In Kanawha County, a man is in jail charged with sexually assaulting a woman in her home. 40-year-old James Craig Jr. was arrested for the incident Monday that began when he approached the woman at the Chillon Post Office. You're listening to Metro News, the voice of West Virginia. A man's in custody charged with stealing an ambulance. 40-year-old Holden Stapleton was arrested after police say he jumped into that ambulance at WVU Medicine Thomas Hospital in South Charleston and took off. He was finally stopped on U.S. Route 119. The ambulance was from Lincoln County, and the paramedics were taking a patient into the hospital when it was taken. Stapleton is now in the South Central Regional Jail. From the Metro News Anchor Desk, I'm Chris Lawrence.
4: The Federal Reserve's preferred inflation gauge accelerated in April, focusing attention on the central bank's ongoing struggle to bring price increases back to its 2% target, dimming hopes for a near-term interest rate cut. The Personal Consumption Expenditures Price Index rose 0.4% in April. The average rate on the 30-year fixed-rate mortgage climbed to 6.53% last week. That's the highest level in 9 months. Rising inflation concerns and elevated treasury yields continued to pressure borrowing costs. Joy Furniture is recalling about 10,400 Talon and Royce sofas, love seats, and recliners after dozens of overheating incidents involving the power recliner switch. The power switch can malfunction and overheat, creating a fire hazard. The furniture was mostly sold in the Northeast. I'm Mark Huffman. Learn more at consumeraffairs.com.
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5: Hurricane season is upon us, and everyone is being advised by federal officials to prepare now if you live in an area at risk for hurricane damage. The Atlantic hurricane season is June 1st through November 30th. One of the tips provided by the federal government is to stock up on emergency supplies. What are considered to be emergency supplies? Things like medicines, fresh water, non-perishable foods, and batteries for flashlights and radios. Also, be sure you know where your important documents are stored. Those documents include medical prescriptions, passports, wills, and personal identification. More information about hurricane preparedness can be found at the website cdc.gov. Today, we send out a big old salute to two of our affiliated radio stations, the first being in Chesterfield, South Carolina, WRFE 89.3, and the second station in Winston-Salem, North Carolina, WXRI FM 91.3. Big old salute to all of our listeners in Chesterfield, South Carolina, and Winston-Salem, North Carolina. Our pearl of wisdom today reminds us all, when you're green with envy, you're ripe for trouble. That's your pearl of wisdom. You're on the farm, and I'm here.
7: Your first alert forecast the end of the afternoon. We'll see some showers and storms push through the area. These storms could have heavy downpours with thunder and lightning, and then with temperatures reaching the mid-80s for a hazy, hot, and humid day today. And as we get into the evening, skies will begin to clear. I'm WSAZ meteorologist Emily Dietz.

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1: If a scorching summer is on the way, you'll be glad you planted flowers that like it hot. It's all about annuals that say, bring on the heat, next on the Old Farmer's Almanac Radio Report. With more practical tips and useful advice, this is the Old Farmer's Almanac Radio Report for Friday, June 12th, the 163rd day of the year. Actress Paula Marshall has a birthday, and the Chicago Bulls won their first NBA championship title on this day in 1991. Are you one of the regions we predicted to have a hotter than average summer? Here's some help keeping your flower garden blooming brightly despite the heat. Zinnias thrive in hot, dry weather. They make great cut flowers, too. In fact, the more you cut, the more the plant produces. Vinca, or periwinkle, is probably the most heat-tolerant annual. The native of Africa thrives in the sun, but doesn't mind shade either. And moss rose is another good bet for a hot summer. Native of South America, it needs a little water, and is quite hardy, blooming well into the cooler months of fall. That is the Old Farmer's Almanac Radio Report. To find more gardening tips, visit almanac.com.
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0: studios in Los Angeles. Here's Monsi Bolaños.
1: The Carolina Hurricanes are one win away from their first Stanley Cup since 2006 after defeating the Golden Knights 4-2 in Game 5. Canes captain Jordan Staal scored his sixth goal of the Stanley Cup final. Game 6 will be on Sunday. At the FIFA World Cup out of Group A, South Korea took the lead in the 80th minute and held on to defeat Czechia 2-1, while Mexico shut out South Africa 2-0. USA will be taking on Paraguay on Friday at 9 Eastern, and you can catch all the action on Fox TV. In baseball, Dodgers took down the Pirates 8-6. Shohei Ohtani hit his 13th home run of the season, but left the game in the 7th inning due to left knee inflammation. Manager Dave Roberts said that his level of concern with Ohtani is not high and that he could return to the lineup on Friday against the White Sox. And in the NFL, Panthers and wide receiver Jalen Coker agreed to terms on a 3-year extension worth $35 million.
2: Since 1900, the most wins in a single season by a major league pitcher is 41 by Jack Chesbro for the 1904 New York Highlanders, 9 years before they officially became the Yankees. No Marshall pitcher has ever won nearly that many games in a season, but do you know what the Herd record is? In 1998, J.R. Watt set the Marshall pitching record by winning 9 games. That mark was tied by Steve Blevins in 2008. With your Marshall Health Marshall Minute, I'm Steve Cotton.
3: It's Friday, June 12th, 2026. I'm Chris Lawrence. Your forecast today, hazy, hot, and the potential for thunderstorms is there. Some of them could get heavy. It's just about anywhere, though, in the West Virginia as to where one will hit. Hot and humid continues today. Scattered thunderstorms will develop this afternoon. Some of those storms could pack damaging wind gusts and heavy rain. Could cause localized flooding in some places. Cooler, drier weather will finally arrive tomorrow and give us a break before more rain chances return on Sunday. Have yourself a great day and a great weekend. I'm Chris Lawrence, and this is Metro News, the voice of West Virginia.

0: Welcome to Lighten Up, brought to you by ChristianBook.com, where believers can find resources that encourage and inspire their Christian walk. We're hoping that you have your notepad ready as author, motivational speaker, and comedian Ken Davis gives you that list that you have been waiting for.
1: When I was a child, I was told that the test of true religion was a list of nine nasties every good little boy avoided. Playing cards was among the arch nasties. Each card was supposedly a demonic symbol with the power to condemn the soul to eternal torment. Even today, I can hear the gates of hell begin to creak open at the sound of a shuffling deck. Even such innocent diversions as Old Maid were taboo. The reasoning went like this. Someone might peek in the window, see the backs of the cards, and assume you were using the regular demonic deck. Cards were only the beginning of the slippery slope to purgatory. One dance step and you'd be dancing your way to the fiery pit. Didn't it say somewhere in the Holy Scriptures that praying knees were never connected to dancing feet? This is my point. Christianity

0: Christianity isn't defined by any list of taboos. Too often, the emphasis is on a short, convenient set of perceived sins to avoid, rather than on a vibrant life-altering relationship with a living God. The genuine mark of a believer is love. Love for each other and for the Father. All other Christian behavior flows from that experience. It's not about the nine nasties. It's about one amazing God and His love for us. That understanding has changed my life forever. If I get that right, the rest takes care of itself. Lighten up and live.
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1: News. I'm CJ Papa. President Trump pushing back hard on a report out of Iran about the peace deal on Truth Social. He wrote, "The terms that Iran leaked to the fake news have nothing to do with the terms that were agreed to in writing." He called it a weak and pathetic statement on having a deal bears no relation to the truth. The opening bell at the NASDAQ earlier. Brings in the debut of SpaceX rocketing onto the platform, the founder Elon Musk.
2: There also have to be things that get you excited about the future.
1: Adding,
2: you can't wait to see what happens next. And that's the future that SpaceX wants to bring to you.
1: And the company says it sold all the shares it made available. America's listening to Fox News.
3: West Virginia Metro News, I'm Chris Lawrence. Things are lining up for a quadruple murder trial to begin in Kanawha County later this month.
4: Kanawha County prosecutors and attorneys for 22-year-old Gavin Smith say they'll be ready to begin Smith's trial on June 22nd. Smith is getting a second trial in connection with the December 2020 shooting deaths of his mother, stepfather, and two younger brothers. They were found dead in the Elkview area home. A jury convicted him in 2022 of three counts of first-degree murder, one count of second-degree murder. But the state Supreme Court ruled last year Smith should have a new trial because of an error made during jury instructions. Kanawha County Circuit Judge Kenneth Ballard says 75 potential jurors will be brought in search of a 12-member panel with a few alternates. I'm Jeff Jenkins, WVMetroNews.com.
3: Kanawha County Commissioner Lance Wheeler says his county is trying to find ways to cut costs of the exploding regional jail bill. But he adds the state's got to do some work on its end as well.
5: At the end of the day, this is going to be a state issue. And this is something that the state needs to look at and say, you can't just keep doing the same thing over and over again, bouncing that expense with increase of per diem on the counties.
3: Every county struggling with the cost. At least four have been unable to pay the bill on time due to that cost. In Kanawha County, a man is in jail charged with sexually assaulting a woman in her home. 40-year-old James Craig Jr. was arrested for the incident Monday that began when he approached the woman at the Chillon Post Office. You're listening to Metro News, the voice of West Virginia. A man's in custody charged with stealing an ambulance. 40-year-old Holden Stapleton was arrested after police say he jumped into that ambulance at WVU Medicine Thomas Hospital in South Charleston and took off. He was finally stopped on U.S. Route 119. The ambulance was from Lincoln County, and the paramedics were taking a patient into the hospital when it was taken. Stapleton is now in the South Central Regional Jail. From the Metro News Anchor Desk, I'm Chris Lawrence.
6: Your first alert forecast at the end of the afternoon. We'll see some showers and storms push through the area. These storms could have heavy downpours with thunder and lightning, and then with temperatures reaching the mid-80s for a hazy, hot, and humid day today. And as we get into the evening, skies will begin to clear. I'm WSAZ meteorologist Emily Dietz.

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1: Profile America, June 12th. One of the landmark advances in freedom afforded all Americans by civil rights was made on this date. The United States Supreme Court issued the 1967 ruling in the case of Loving versus Virginia, which determined that a state law prohibiting interracial marriage was unconstitutional. In the America of 1960, a mere 0.4% of married couples were interracial. By 1990, that figure reached 2.9%. In the 2010 census, over 9 million residents reported being of two or more races. That was a 32% increase in the multi-race category from the 2000 census. By 2018, 51 years after Loving versus Virginia, the multi-race population was reckoned at 11.2 million. You can find more facts about America from the U.S. Census Bureau online at census.gov.
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3: Game day for the Mountaineers against Troy at the College World Series. WVU's opponent today is also making its first College World Series appearance. And like WVU, Troy has one of the top young coaches in college baseball. 41-year-old Skylar Meade is a head coach for the first time. He's in his fifth year at Troy following stints at South Carolina, Michigan State, Middle Tennessee, and Eastern Illinois as an assistant coach. Meade, following Troy's home win over Little Rock in the Super Regionals, he talked about the process.
4: Doesn't get much better. We know what our goals are when we get out there. What an amazing expose of what Troy University, Troy the city, and Troy baseball can be. This is why, like, relationships matter, right? We've talked, like, what we really are doing and how we do it. And people don't know, man. There's so many pieces go into these things. And, man, everybody who's been an ear, who's had your back, who validates the things that you say, as ridiculous as people may think I am. And, you know, when there's two people who were convicted in who we are, and I ask our players this all the time, just be convicted in who you are, and good things will happen to you when you don't fake it, because that means the Trojans are in Omaha. It's a pretty validating day.
3: Skylar Meade, head coach at Troy. In comparison to WVU's 39-year-old head coach, Steve Sabins, a head coach for the first time himself following a long stint as an assistant with West Virginia. Sabins, of course, had previous stops as an assistant at Oklahoma State. The Mountaineers are 45-15. Troy is 38-30. Troy has played a difficult non-conference schedule with victories over College World Series qualifiers Georgia and Alabama. They'll meet today in Omaha. With the Golden Blue Report, I'm Kyle Wiggs, Metro News Sports.
5: Your first alert forecast the end of the afternoon. We'll see some showers and storms push through the area. These storms could have heavy downpours with thunder and lightning, and then with temperatures reaching the mid-80s for a hazy, hot, and humid day today. And as we get into the evening, skies will begin to clear. I'm WSAZ meteorologist Emily Dietz.

0: 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I'm Tim DeTellis, inviting you to enjoy a positive boost for your day with Matt Perry.
1: I love being a Christian. I was actually raised in the church, which was weird growing up, because like when my mom, when she would go shopping at Walmart, she would always buy her animal crackers 2x2. Like, and our neighbors used to fight with us all the time, and my mom would just go outside, blow her trumpet, and their house would fall down. Now, if you don't think that's funny, you need to go to church on Sunday and get some Jesus in your life. Seriously. But it was cool that my mom was a Christian, because I never had to comb my hair before school. Because on the way there, she would just raise up her staff and it would part.
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1: I'm Gianna Delosi. Elon Musk is taking SpaceX public, marking a major day for Wall Street.
2: If people had told me this was going to happen, I was like, man, you must be smoking some

0: really good crack. Because I think this company's going to fail.
1: Musk could become the first trillionaire. A UFC event scheduled to take place at the White House on Sunday, marking the president's 80th birthday. But a not-so-happy birthday wish was burned into the grass.
2: The U.S. Park Service say that markings reading 8647 were discovered around 11:30 yesterday afternoon in the west side of the Washington Monument. 47 being a reference to President Trump, and 86, that is often noted as slang for getting rid of something.
1: It's Fox's Alexandria Hoff. This comes months following former FBI Director James Comey's indictment for posting a photo with a similar message on the beach with seashells. 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
3: For West Virginia News Service, I'm Nadia Romlagan. The GOP's One Big Beautiful Bill Act, also known as the Mega Bill, increases subsidies for the meat and dairy industries, both of which are already heavily subsidized by the federal government. The Mega Bill increases both the amount of money that dairy producers receive through a federal price stabilization program and the number of producers who are eligible for it. Andrew DeCarolis with the nonprofit advocacy group Farm Forward says there are both direct and indirect ways the bill props up big meat and dairy.
4: If you're a meat and dairy company, your biggest input costs are feed. And, you know, these programs are going to subsidize effectively the cost of producing those feed crops.
3: The mega bill is more than 1,000 pages long and contains a number of other measures that will affect American agriculture, including increases in crop insurance subsidies and tax deductions for businesses that include farms. The bill also increases funding and eligibility for various livestock subsidy programs, which compensate livestock farmers when their animals are killed by predators or disease. If it becomes law, the mega bill would also cut federal SNAP funding by around $300 million over the next decade, shifting the cost burden to states. DeCarolis says the bill is a massive transfer of wealth from low to medium income Americans who rely on supplemental food programs to higher income households.
4: Those are programs that literally every American in every geography uses, and lots of constituents in states that are represented by Republican senators.
3: In addition to paying for the benefits themselves, the federal government also reimburses states for the cost of administering SNAP. But the mega bill will reduce that funding from 50% to 25%, again shifting more costs to individual states. It also raises the age threshold of the program's already stringent work requirements from 54 to 64. This is Nadia Romlagan for West Virginia News Service.
5: You heard First Alert forecast the end of the afternoon. We'll see some showers and storms push through the area. These storms could have heavy downpours with thunder and lightning, and then with temperatures reaching the mid-80s for a hazy, hot, and humid day today. And as we get into the evening, skies will begin to clear. I'm WSAZ meteorologist Emily Dietz.

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1: Here's your On This Date update for June 12th. Huey Long gave the filibuster its day in 1935, staying on his feet and speaking for a straight 15 and a half hours. Civil rights activist Medgar Evers was killed outside his home on this date in 1963. 31 years later, Byron Della Beckwith was convicted of the crime. The movie Raiders of the Lost Ark opened today in 1981. And Nicole Brown Simpson and Ron Goldman were found murdered today in 1994. Her ex-husband O.J. Simpson was charged with the murders, but found not guilty of the crime. Born on this date, Nazi victim and diary writer Anne Frank, the first President George Bush, and
2: how I long for my India.
1: Actor and singer Jim Nabors. I'm Mitch Davis, and that's your On This Date update.
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4: The Carolina Hurricanes are one win away from their first Stanley Cup since 2006 after defeating the Golden Knights 4-2 in Game 5. Canes captain Jordan Staal scored his sixth goal of the Stanley Cup final. Game 6 will be on Sunday. At the FIFA World Cup, out of Group A, South Korea took the lead in the 80th minute and held on to defeat Czechia 2-1, while Mexico shut out South Africa 2-0. USA will be taking on Paraguay on Friday at 9 Eastern, and you can catch all the action on Fox TV. In baseball, Dodgers took down the Pirates 8-6. Shohei Ohtani hit his 13th home run of the season, but left the game in the 7th inning due to left knee inflammation. Manager Dave Roberts said that his level of concern with Ohtani is not high and that he could return to the lineup on Friday against the White Sox. And in the NFL, Panthers and wide receiver Jalen Coker agreed to terms on a 3-year extension worth $35 million.
5: It's Friday, June 12th, 2026. I'm Chris Lawrence. Your forecast today, hazy, hot, and the potential for thunderstorms is there. Some of them could get heavy. It's just about anywhere, though, in the West Virginia as to where one will hit. Hot and humid continues today. Scattered thunderstorms will develop this afternoon. Some of those storms could pack damaging wind gusts and heavy rain. Could cause localized flooding in some places. Cooler, drier weather will finally arrive tomorrow and give us a break before more rain chances return on Sunday. Have yourself a great day and a great weekend. I'm Chris Lawrence, and this is Metro News, the voice of West Virginia.

0: You're listening to the Family Comedy Minute, brought to you by New Missions. Let's enjoy the gift of laughter with Bob Smiley.
1: Anybody here pregnant? By the way, anybody here? A couple people? You, sir? Okay. I'd heard they'd done some great things with medicine, but... No, that's cool, but I just wanted to ask because I think pregnant women are beautiful because they are. They're carrying around a gift from God. And also I wanted to ask because this is the only safe way to ask is in a big group like this because you don't want to ask individually. Because if you're wrong, yeah, you find out immediately, don't you? And there's no way to cover it, is there? Hey, how far along are you? In the book you're reading. Yeah. I'm reading a book. It's called How to Keep Your Foot Out of Your Mouth. I just started. Yeah.
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1: West Virginia Metro News, I'm Chris Lawrence. Things are lining up for a quadruple murder trial to begin in Kanawha County later this month.
2: Kanawha County prosecutors and attorneys for 22-year-old Gavin Smith say they'll be ready to begin Smith's trial on June 22nd. Smith is getting a second trial in connection with the December 2020 shooting deaths of his mother, stepfather, and two younger brothers. They were found dead in the Elkview area home. A jury convicted him in 2022 of three counts of first-degree murder, one count of second-degree murder, but the state Supreme Court ruled last year Smith should have a new trial because of an error made during jury instructions. Kanawha County Circuit Judge Kenneth Ballard says 75 potential jurors will be brought in search of a 12-member panel with a few alternates. I'm Jeff Jenkins, WVMetroNews.com.
1: Kanawha County Commissioner Lance Wheeler says his county is trying to find ways to cut costs of the exploding regional jail bill. But he adds the state's got to do some work on its end as well.
3: At the end of the day, this is going to be a state issue. And this is something that the state needs to look at and say, you can't just keep doing the same thing over and over again, bouncing that expense with increase of per diem on the counties.
1: Every county struggling with the cost. At least four have been unable to pay the bill on time due to that cost. In Kanawha County, a man is in jail charged with sexually assaulting a woman in her home. 40-year-old James Craig Jr. was arrested for the incident Monday that began when he approached the woman at the Chillon Post Office. You're listening to Metro News, the voice of West Virginia. A man's in custody charged with stealing an ambulance. 40-year-old Holden Stapleton was arrested after police say he jumped into that ambulance at WVU Medicine Thomas Hospital in South Charleston and took off. He was finally stopped on U.S. Route 119. The ambulance was from Lincoln County, and the paramedics were taking a patient into the hospital when it was taken. Stapleton is now in the South Central Regional Jail. From the Metro News Anchor Desk, I'm Chris Lawrence.
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4: Hurricane season is upon us, and everyone is being advised by federal officials to prepare now if you live in an area at risk for hurricane damage. 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Things like medicines, fresh water, non-perishable foods, and batteries for flashlights and radios. Also, be sure you know where your important documents are stored. 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More information about hurricane preparedness can be found at the website cdc.gov. 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Big old salute to all of our listeners in Chesterfield, South Carolina, and Winston-Salem, North Carolina. Our pearl of wisdom today reminds us all, when you're green with envy, you're ripe for trouble. That's your pearl of wisdom. You're on the farm and I'm here.
6: You heard First Alert forecast into the afternoon. We'll see some showers and storms push through the area. These storms could have heavy downpours with thunder and lightning, and then with temperatures reaching the mid-80s for a hazy, hot, and humid day today. And as we get into the evening, skies will begin to clear. I'm WSAZ meteorologist Emily Dietz.
7: Hello, I'm Jerry Stewart, and this is One Moment in America. When I was a boy growing up in Texas, one of my dad's favorite questions was, "Son, if you call a dog's tail a leg, how many legs does he have?" The answer? Listen to this story. When I was a young boy and I came to my dad with something someone had told me, often he would ask me the question, "Son, if you call a dog's tail a leg, how many legs would he have?" Five, right? No. Calling a tail a leg doesn't make it a leg. My point? 2 points. First, don't be so quick to believe something just because someone says it's so. Check it out for yourself. Second, be sure before you say something as fact that it is fact. There's way too much half-truths and downright lies flying around our country today. Please don't add to that list. Instead, be a truth-teller. I'm Jerry Stewart, and that was One Moment in America.
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11: Hi, this is Mike Walker, and the show is Saving the 70s. A look back at the music and culture of the decade of Chico and the Man, Barnaby Jones, and Billy Beer. To start things off, let's see if we can figure out which one.

0: Guys, our lives would all be easier if we just learned how to ring that bell. I'm Mike Walker. This is Saving the 70s.
1: That's what they told us they were, remember?
2: That's a bad word.
1: No bad words. Bad thoughts. Bad intentions. And words. You know the seven, don't you, that you can't say on television?

0: 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Joe Tex, ain't gonna bump no more with no big fat woman. Save of the 70s is the show. I'm Mike Walker, and this is Mike Douglas.
1: I got a new rock group for you, Tony. Before we see them perform, I want you to meet one of the members of this act close up. Here from Kiss is Gene Simmons.
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0: I Like One of the Song, Kiss, the group Saving the 70s, the show, and I'm Mike Walker. 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
3: Including my conversation about bass fishing the Ohio River today, silted backwaters are a problem for spawning bass, and it's a problem that doesn't have a ton of solutions, at least none that people want to hear about. Dave Wellman is assistant chief at the fisheries at DNR.
4: You know, when anglers pull bass off of those nests get raided. So even if you're only pulling off a few bass off of a few nests, you know, that could have some type of negative impact. So could you put a regulation on to be able to protect those spawning bass during the springtime? Well, we could, but regulations, they're only effective when they're socially acceptable.
3: Mm-hmm.
4: And things. So we had looked at that probably a couple of decades ago, and at that time it wasn't socially acceptable, those type of regulations.
3: And it's hard to know if they would be socially acceptable today either. Speaking of bass fishing, the state's biggest tournament of the year, the West Virginia Bass Festival at St. Mary's, is this weekend. I'll be there to MC the weigh-in both tomorrow and Sunday, so come on by and see us if you're in St. Mary's. We're down at the Riverfront Park. I'm Chris Lawrence, and this is Outdoors Today on Metro News, the voice of West Virginia.
5: To score points in basketball, you have to take the shot. There have certainly been many willing shooters over the years at Marshall and anywhere else for that matter. Do you know the most shots taken by one individual ever in a Marshall game? George Stone had the green light for Ellis Johnson's late 1960s Marshall basketball teams. He took a school record 39 shots in a game against Toledo in 1968, and the second most ever was Stone's 38 against Nebraska in the 1967 NIT, when he set a then school record with 46 points. With your Marshall Health Marshall Minute, I'm Steve Cotton.
6: Your first alert forecast at the end of the afternoon. We'll see some showers and storms push through the area. These storms could have heavy downpours with thunder and lightning, and then with temperatures reaching the mid-80s for a hazy, hot, and humid day today. And as we get into the evening, skies will begin to clear. I'm WSAZ meteorologist Emily Dietz.
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8: I asked you about this before, and I think they thought you were making a joke, to fighter pilots. 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
9: I fought the whole war in Oklahoma. 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

0: Black and Hill, Billy Swan on Say with the 70s with Mike Walker. William's hands were shaking as he took his glass of wine. Jim Stafford.
1: Bill walked me to my door last night, and he said, "Before I go, there's something about our love affair that I have a right to know." I said, "Let's not stand out here like this. What would the neighbors think? Why don't we just step inside, and I'll fix us both a

Train for the OJs on Save of the 70s with Mike Walker. Back in the 70s, brass instruments were as common in popular music as guitars, which really thrilled me because I'm a trumpet player. And next, I've got two groups in a row that really inspired guys like me who played trumpet in the high school band. Coming up, Earth, Wind & Fire, but first, Chicago.

Man, when you hear that song, you can just see the smoke in the room. Obviously, that was from a long time ago. Sir, could you put that out? Here's John Revolting and Olivia Neutron Bomb. Yeah, I was this stupid on the air back in the 70s, too. I got

0: Travolta recently. He's almost completely bald. Shh, don't tell anybody. Mike Walker here with Save of the 70s. Hey, I'm busy in here. What the hell do you want?
1: Hello, this is Carl.

0: What a deliciously twisted mind. What a sad day when we lost Warren Zevon as Werewolves of London. I'm Mike Walker, and coming up, One Hit Wonders.
1: What happened this week in rock and roll history? Let's find out. It's the Rock Almanac on iHeartRadio.
2: What's going on, rock and roll lovers? It's Andy West. Let's get it started. We kick it off this week in 1970. A billboard taking up the entire city block to promote Grand Funk Railroad goes up in New York City's Times Square. It costs Capitol Records about $100,000, but it pays off when their Closer to Home album sells over 2 million copies and they sell out Chase Stadium the next summer. This week in 1972, the Rolling Stones album Exile on Main Street started a four-week run at the top of the Billboard charts. The double album, regularly regarded as one of the band's best, features Rocks Off, Rip This Joint, Happy, and Tumbling Dice. This week in 1980, Led Zeppelin begin what would be their last tour with a concert in Dortmund, Germany. This week in 1995, Rod Stewart sets an attendance record at Wembley Stadium in London when 83,000 fans attend his concert. The record holds until 2009 when U2 draws 88,000 on their 360 tour. And this week in 2007, Muse becomes the first band to sell out the rebuilt Wembley Stadium in London when about 90,000 fans see them perform. They open the show with this song.
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1: I'm Paul Acey, and you're listening to Plugged In. Old maps used to mark blank spaces with warnings like, here there be dragons. But 11-year-old Ollie knows where the dragons really are, in a big house down East Road. In the book, The Last Dragon House, young Ollie takes a job at a magical dragon sanctuary. People want to kill those magical beasties, and it's Ollie's job to help protect and care for them. It won't be easy, especially when some of those dragons would rather eat the new employee. The Last Dragon House, the first in a planned series of books, is filled with magic and peril, and there's a quick moment of LGBT content. 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I'm Paul Acey for Plugged In, by Focus on the Family.

Isn't it time for the babies on Saving the 70s with Mike Walker? Coming up, a song about a man, a woman, and a little dog as we enter the home stretch of our program, which is actually just fine with me because I've had to go to the bathroom for the last 35 minutes and I can

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1: News. I'm John Saucier. A shooter in Midland, Texas, confirmed dead after killing at least one person, injuring 9 others. Midland's mayor, Lori Blong.
2: I want to make sure that you understand that this is all hands on deck. All of our community responders are participating in addressing the situation right now, and we're committed to staying in that shape until we have.

0: everything addressed and fully wrapped up.
1: Elon Musk owns SpaceX company went public today. The stock trading around $170 right now.
2: We want to be able to take anyone who wants to go to the moon, anyone who wants to go to Mars, or anywhere in the solar system, and maybe beyond the solar system at some point. We want to be able to take you there. Not just a few astronauts. I mean you. Literally you.
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3: West Virginia Metro News, I'm Chris Lawrence. Things are lining up for a quadruple murder trial to begin in Kanawha County later this month.
4: Kanawha County prosecutors and attorneys for 22-year-old Gavin Smith say they'll be ready to begin Smith's trial on June 22nd. Smith is getting a second trial in connection with the December 2020 shooting deaths of his mother, stepfather, and two younger brothers. They were found dead in the Elkview area home. A jury convicted him in 2022 of three counts of first-degree murder, one count of second-degree murder. But the state Supreme Court ruled last year Smith should have a new trial because of an error made during jury instructions. Kanawha County Circuit Judge Kenneth Ballard says 75 potential jurors will be brought in search of a 12-member panel with a few alternates. I'm Jeff Jenkins, WVMetroNews.com.
3: Kanawha County Commissioner Lance Wheeler says his county is trying to find ways to cut costs of the exploding regional jail bill. But he adds the state's got to do some work on its end as well.
5: At the end of the day, this is going to be a state issue, and this is something that the state needs to look at and say, you can't just keep doing the same thing over and over again, bouncing that expense with increase of per diem on the counties.
3: Every county struggling with the cost. At least four have been unable to pay the bill on time due to that cost. In Kanawha County, a man is in jail charged with sexually assaulting a woman in her home. 40-year-old James Craig Jr. was arrested for the incident Monday that began when he approached the woman at the Chillon Post Office. You're listening to Metro News, the voice of West Virginia. A man's in custody charged with stealing an ambulance. 40-year-old Holden Stapleton was arrested after police say he jumped into that ambulance at WVU Medicine Thomas Hospital in South Charleston and took off. He was finally stopped on U.S. Route 119. The ambulance was from Lincoln County, and the paramedics were taking a patient into the hospital when it was taken. Stapleton is now in the South Central Regional Jail. From the Metro News Anchor Desk, I'm Chris Lawrence.
6: You heard First Alert forecast the end of the afternoon. We'll see some showers and storms push through the area. These storms could have heavy downpours with thunder and lightning, and then with temperatures reaching the mid-80s for a hazy, hot, and humid day today. And as we get into the evening, skies will begin to clear. I'm WSAZ meteorologist Emily Dietz.
7: This is Larry King dropping in, brought to you by AARP. I had an interesting conversation with the political pollster and strategist Frank Luns. Frank pointed something out about our culture, and as soon as he said it, I knew he was right on the mark. Frank said that nobody likes anything anymore. We don't like business leaders. We don't like Wall Street. We don't like corporate managers. We don't like political leaders. We don't like the president. We don't like Congress. We don't like anyone, and we don't trust anyone. Mother Teresa is gone, and we don't like the world that she left behind. Joe DiMaggio was alive when Simon and Garfunkel recorded their hit and asked, "Where have you gone, Joe DiMaggio? A nation turns its lonely eyes to you." Boo-hoo-hoo. Well, even he's gone now. Here's an idea. Maybe it's time to start looking around to find something we like in people. Maybe something we like that we think we don't like. Try it.
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9: You've got just 5 minutes to come out, Andrews, or we're coming in.
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11: Arsenal Andrews?
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13: 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Welcome back to Saving the 70s.

favorite story songs ever. Brandy, you're a fine girl from Looking Glass on Saving the 70s with Mike Walker. And speaking of story songs, if you were young in the 70s, odds are that you'll recognize this song after about the second note. Of course, it's Paradise by the Dashboard Light from Meatloaf on Saving the 70s.

Those guys recently performed at Merle Fest on the campus of Wilkes Community College in Wilkesboro, North Carolina, near my home, the Doobie Brothers. Long Train Running. Before that, Paradise by the Dashboard Light from Meatloaf on Saving the 70s with Mike Wonger.

0: Family from Sister Sledge, 1979 on Saving the 70s with Mike Walker. I remember the summer of 79, my wife and I had just vacationed in Asheville, North Carolina, home of the Biltmore Estate, and it was the first time I had ever toured the Biltmore Estate. We were coming back home in her brown 76 Pinto, and that song was playing on WBT in Charlotte. It's amazing what little tidbits we remember, isn't it? Hey, hang on for more Saving the 70s after this.
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3: It's like, yeah, let me get a Whopper with cheese, please. Whopper with cheese? Beep, beep, beep, beep, beep, beep, beep, beep, beep, beep, beep. No mayo. No mayo. Beep, beep, beep, beep, beep, beep, beep, beep, beep, beep, beep, beep, beep. Need a manager up here. Okay, man, just give me a plastic knife. 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Still need that manager. Wait a minute. I'm the manager.
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2: The 2026 FIFA World Cup continues with its group stage. Canada and Bosnia-Herzegovina were scoreless, but not anymore.
3: So corner for Bosnia and a real crowd scene in front of Greco. It's split on it in! And Bosnia take the lead! And it comes from a set piece!
2: You heard it all on Fox TV. At the 40th minute, Bosnia-Herzegovina leads Canada 1-0. And later today, USA will be taking on Paraguay. That starts at 9 Eastern in Los Angeles. You can also catch that on Fox TV. In the NFL, the league closed out its review on the matter involving Stephon Diggs and his former chef. It said that there was insufficient evidence to support a finding of a personal conduct policy violation, meaning the 32-year-old free agent is not in danger of a suspension. And in golf, at the RBC Canadian Open, Ben James in the lead at 10 under par.
4: The all-time Major League Baseball record for most career triples is by Wahoo Sam Crawford with 309 of them way back in the early 1900s. The Marshall career record holder played much more recently. Can you name him? The Thundering Herd baseball record for most career triples was set in 2013 when Isaac Ballew finished his outstanding career with 16 of them, most ever by a member of the Marshall University baseball team. With your Marshall Health Marshall Minute, I'm Steve Cotton.
5: Your first alert forecast the end of the afternoon. We'll see some showers and storms push through the area. These storms could have heavy downpours with thunder and lightning, and then with temperatures reaching the mid-80s for a hazy, hot, and humid day today. And as we get into the evening, skies will begin to clear. I'm WSAZ meteorologist Emily Dietz.
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7: I thought we might have dinner with a friend of mine, Felix Mulholland. 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
10: It was not one of the bigger hits of the 70s. Still, George Peppard was Mr. Suave in Banachek. I seem to recall he was an insurance investigator in that and quite a ladies' man. Welcome back to Saving the 70s. I'm Mike Walker with the Fortunes. Here comes that rainy day feeling again.

0: Saving the 70s, and if there's something you would like to hear on our show, then I want to hear from you. My address is Saving the 70s, spell 70s, Saving the 70s at AOL.com.
1: Ella is fine, the sun shines most of the time, and the feeling is laid back. Palm trees grow and rents are low.

John Binney and the Jets. Before that, I Am, I Said, from Neil Diamond, a song originally done by Popeye the Sailor Man. I'm Mike Walker on Saving the 70s, and I don't mean to boast, but this is another song I happen to know all the words to. Morning Dance from Spyro Gyra. Feel free to sing along.

0: It is not something you find on the menu at a Greek restaurant. Spyro Gyra. I'm Mike Walker, and there's more Saving the 70s in Two Shakes of a Cat's Tail.
1: Army veteran who's still working at a Meijer store in Michigan will finally be able to retire. His story went viral online after an influencer posted an interview with him.
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1: A GoFundMe was set up and it's raised $1.5 million in just 4 days. That's what's trending. I'm Jen Clark.
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0: Murphy in the morning.
4: Hey, Murphy.
0: Yeah.
4: Did you know that too much sex will make you deaf?
0: Come again?
4: Did you know that too much sex will make you deaf?
0: Ma'am, I'm sorry. I can't hear a word you're saying. Thank you for calling.
5: 61 degrees.
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0: How gratifying it is to listen back to those classic radio moments and realize, yes, they were as great as we remember. Murphy in the Morning from WAYS in Charlotte. Welcome to Saving the 70s. I'm Mike Walker.

Dale, are you a member of the band or not? You know, no pressure. Just let us know. Let us know. Crosby, Stills, Nash & Young, Woodstock. On Saving the 70s with Mike Walker, here's another one from 1971, The Guess Who. No Sugar Tonight.

twice on the pipes. Tony Orlando and Dawn knock three times on Sleeping the 70s with Mike Walker. This is for Sharon in Topeka, who listens to us on Oldies 104. David Boy, Young Americans.

0: Ziggy Stardust himself there, David Boy, Young Americans, on Saving the 70s with Mike Walker. And when we return, Freddie Prinze on why he thought there were no Puerto Rican astronauts.
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2: Fox News, I'm Tom Graham. The White House continues to express optimism that a peace deal is close to being signed between the U.S. and Iran, but the latest actions by Tehran could cause some skepticism.
3: President Trump says he believes Iran is close to signing this memorandum of understanding to begin dismantling its nuclear apparatus. But then hours later, Iran fired two drones into the Strait of Hormuz targeting commercial shipping. Both those drones shot down by U.S. forces.
2: Fox's Lucas Tomlinson there. At least one person is dead, nine others injured after a shooting in Midland, Texas today. The gunman also dead as investigators look for a potential motive.
4: We're still asking that all Midlanders stay put. If you're in that area, you don't need to be out and driving around or going to try to see anything. Officers are containing the situation, and we ask that you respect that perimeter.
2: Midland Mayor Lori Blong, America is listening to Fox News.
5: West Virginia Metro News, I'm Chris Lawrence. Things are lining up for a quadruple murder trial to begin in Kanawha.

0: County later this month.
1: Kanawha County prosecutors and attorneys for 22-year-old Gavin Smith say they'll be ready to begin Smith's trial on June 22nd. Smith is getting a second trial in connection with the December 2020 shooting deaths of his mother, stepfather, and two younger brothers. They were found dead in the Elkview area home. A jury convicted him in 2022 of three counts of first-degree murder, one count of second-degree murder. But the state Supreme Court ruled last year Smith should have a new trial because of an error made during jury instructions. Kanawha County Circuit Judge Kenneth Ballard says 75 potential jurors will be brought in search of a 12-member panel with a few alternates. I'm Jeff Jenkins, WVMetroNews.com.
0: Kanawha County Commissioner Lance Wheeler says his county is trying to find ways to cut costs of the exploding regional jail bill. But he adds the state's got to do some work on its end as well.
2: At the end of the day, this is going to be a state issue. And this is something that the state needs to look at and say, you can't just keep doing the same thing over and over again, bouncing that expense with increase of per diem on the counties.
0: Every county struggling with the cost. At least four have been unable to pay the bill on time due to that cost. In Kanawha County, a man is in jail charged with sexually assaulting a woman in her home. 40-year-old James Craig Jr. was arrested for the incident Monday that began when he approached the woman at the Chillon Post Office. You're listening to Metro News, the voice of West Virginia. A man's in custody charged with stealing an ambulance. 40-year-old Holden Stapleton was arrested after police say he jumped into that ambulance at WVU Medicine Thomas Hospital in South Charleston and took off. He was finally stopped on U.S. Route 119. The ambulance was from Lincoln County, and the paramedics were taking a patient into the hospital when it was taken. Stapleton is now in the South Central Regional Jail. From the Metro News Anchor Desk, I'm Chris Lawrence.
3: The Federal Reserve's preferred inflation gauge accelerated in April, focusing attention on the central bank's ongoing struggle to bring price increases back to its 2% target, dimming hopes for a near-term interest rate cut. The Personal Consumption Expenditures Price Index rose 0.4% in April. The average rate on the 30-year fixed-rate mortgage climbed to 6.53% last week. That's the highest level in 9 months. Rising inflation concerns and elevated Treasury yields continued to pressure borrowing costs. Joy Furniture is recalling about 10,400 Talon and Royce sofas, love seats, and recliners after dozens of overheating incidents involving the power recliner switch. The power switch can malfunction and overheat, creating a fire hazard. The furniture was mostly sold in the Northeast. I'm Mark Huffman. Learn more at consumeraffairs.com.
4: Your first alert forecast at the end of the afternoon. We'll see some showers and storms push through the area. These storms could have heavy downpours with thunder and lightning, and then with temperatures reaching the mid-80s for a hazy, hot, and humid day today. And as we get into the evening, skies will begin to clear. I'm WSAZ meteorologist Emily Dietz.
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10: 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I'm Mike. Welcome back to Saving the 70s.
11: Ho, ho, ho, ho.

When I was a mere tater tot of a youngin', I had the biggest crush on Diana Ross. Not on her appearance. I had only heard her on the radio. I had no idea what she looked like. I adored her voice. I still do. Touch Me in the Morning on Saving the 70s with Mike Walker. Here's Boston.

0: Foreplay and Long Time from the first Boston album. Before that, Diana Ross, Touch Me in the Morning, and Carl Douglas, Kung Fu Fighting. My name is Mike Walker, and I would like to congratulate you on your exceptional taste in selecting Saving the 70s. And there's more straight ahead.
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2: In our soup pot, I have equal amounts of olive oil and butter, pound and a half of mushrooms. We're using really good marsala, marriage made in heaven. Once the mushrooms have cooked out, we add garlic and a couple of large shallots, thyme. So now we're going to sprinkle in a little bit of flour, stock, and let that reduce out a bit. And then right close to serving, add heavy cream. Oh.
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1: Metro News Sports, I'm Daniel Woods. The West Virginia State High School Baseball Tournament continues after an exciting day of action in the Class AAA quarterfinals on Tuesday. A pair of walk-off winners, number one seed Bridgeport, beating East Fairmont 3-2. Guy Avolio driving in the winning run.
2: Here's the pitch, and swung on, and hit deep to left center field. Caught, but the ball game is going to be over. Coming in to score, Luke Roehrig, and the Bridgeport Indians have walked this one off.
1: The number two seed needed extra innings to win it. A pitcher's duel pushed into the eighth. A 1-0 victory for St. Albans over John Marshall on Braden Smith's sacrifice fly.
3: One out in the bottom of the eighth. Here's the pitch from Hughes. It's a curveball hit in the air to dead center. Caesar going back on it. Hatfield will tag from third. Here comes the throw. It's cut off. It's not in time. And St. Albans escapes in a pitcher's duel. 1-0.
1: Bridgeport moves on to face Ripley after the Vikings won a slugfest against Spring Valley 12-10. St. Albans takes on third-seeded Shady Spring. The Tigers escaped against Robert C. Byrd with a 2-1 victory. You can find recaps of all the action from Tuesday's games right now at WVMetroNews.com. You're listening to Metro News for 40 years, the voice of West Virginia. Day four of the West Virginia State High School Baseball Tournament is here at Jack Cook Field in Huntington. That means Class Quad A takes the field for quarterfinals. George Washington is the number one seed, taking on eighth-seeded Huntington this morning at 10 o'clock. That's followed by an all-Eastern Panhandle matchup. Number four, Washington, against number five, Jefferson. The evening session begins at 5 o'clock. Second-seeded Morgantown against number seven, Cabell Midland. And then the night is rounded out with third-seed Hurricane, the defending state champion, against number six, Martinsburg. With sports, I'm Daniel Woods.
4: Victor Gomez holds the Marshall baseball record for most career home runs. He blasted 52 of them in his Thundering Herd career. That's the baseball record at Marshall, but it's not the record for most home runs at the school. That came on the softball side. Do you know who holds that record? The Marshall softball record for most career home runs is 59, set by Maya Stevenson between 2019 and 2022. With your Marshall Health Marshall Minute, I'm Steve Cotton.
5: Your first alert forecast the end of the afternoon. We'll see some showers and storms push through the area. These storms could have heavy downpours with thunder and lightning, and then with temperatures reaching the mid-80s for a hazy, hot, and humid day today. And as we get into the evening, skies will begin to clear. I'm WSAZ meteorologist Emily Dietz.

sure we can rock and roll, but how about a nice ballad we can slow dance to? Here's David Gates, whose angelic voice, of course, was featured on all those great hits from Bread. This is Never Gonna Let Her Go on Saving the 70s.

0: that song. Both the original version by Loggins and Messina, which you just heard, and Ann Murray's version of it. The only thing is, Ann Murray left out an entire verse of the song. The Pisces Virgo Rising is a Very Good Sign verse was completely missing in action from Ann Murray's version of the song. Terrific tune. Danny's song. Just before that, Never Gonna Let Her Go from David Gates. I'm Mike Walker. This is Saving the 70s, and there's more after this.
1: This is Rewind. June 12th, 1990. The release of Mariah Carey's self-titled debut album with four number one singles in a row. It was dated in 1992.
2: This is the house that Davis built.
1: The release of the comedy House Sitter.
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from 1973, Paul McCartney, Live and Let Die, on Saving the 70s. 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

0: Good evening. Tonight I want to have an unpleasant talk with you. The energy crisis has not yet overwhelmed us, but it will if we do not act quickly.
1: Another reminder of what President Carter was like when he was off his antidepressants.
2: 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I've

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0: I have not verified this, but I have heard a rumor that if you have had enough to drink, the words of that song start to make sense. Mouth at McNeil, how do you do? Just before that, Bohemian Rhapsody from Queen. Mike Walker here, Saving the 70s is coming right back.
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2: Fox News, I'm Tom Graham. The White House continues to express optimism that a peace deal is close to being signed between the U.S. and Iran, but the latest actions by Tehran could cause some skepticism.
3: President Trump says he believes Iran is close to signing this memorandum of understanding to begin dismantling its nuclear apparatus. But then hours later, Iran fired two drones into the Strait of Hormuz targeting commercial shipping. Both those drones shot down by U.S. forces.
2: Fox's Lucas Tomlinson there. At least one person is dead, nine others injured after a shooting in Midland, Texas today. The gunman also dead as investigators look for a potential motive.
4: We're still asking that all Midlanders stay put. If you're in that area, you don't need to be out and driving around or going to try to see anything. Officers are containing the situation, and we ask that you respect that perimeter.
2: Midland Mayor Lori Blong, America is listening to Fox News.
5: For the Wall Street Business Report, I'm Bob Agnew. Elon Musk has become the world's first ever trillionaire as investors snatched up IPO shares of his SpaceX rocket company. He says the real goal is to make life multi-planetary.
6: We want to be able to take anyone who wants to go to the moon, anyone who wants to go to Mars, or anywhere in the solar system, and maybe beyond the solar system at some point. We want to be able to take you there. Not just a few astronauts. I mean, you.
5: Musk says SpaceX is going public because it needs money to fund its ambitious projects, which include putting satellites and data centers in space and eventually a colony on Mars. Stocks rose after oil prices fell again, and SpaceX soared in its highly anticipated debut on Wall Street. At the closing bell, the Dow Jones Industrial Average had gained 353 points, the S&P up 37, and the NASDAQ gained 79. For the Wall Street Business Report, I'm Bob Agnew.
7: West Virginia Metro News, I'm Chris Lawrence. Things are lining up for a quadruple murder trial to begin in Kanawha County later this month.
8: Kanawha County prosecutors and attorneys for 22-year-old Gavin Smith say they'll be ready to begin Smith's trial on June 22nd. Smith is getting a second trial in connection with the December 2020 shooting deaths of his mother, stepfather, and two younger brothers. They were found dead in the Elkview area home. A jury convicted him in 2022 of three counts of first-degree murder, one count of second-degree murder. But the state Supreme Court ruled last year Smith should have a new trial because of an error made during jury instructions. Kanawha County Circuit Judge Kenneth Ballard says 75 potential jurors will be brought in search of a 12-member panel with a few alternates. I'm Jeff Jenkins, WVMetroNews.com.
7: Kanawha County Commissioner Lance Wheeler says his county is trying to find ways to cut costs of the exploding regional jail bill. But he adds the state's got to do some work on its end as well.
9: At the end of the day, this is going to be a state issue, and this is something that the state needs to look at and say, you can't just keep doing the same thing over and over again, bouncing that expense with increase of per diem on the counties.
7: Every county struggling with the cost, at least four have been unable to pay the bill on time due to that cost. In Kanawha County, a man is in jail charged with sexually assaulting a woman in her home. 40-year-old James Craig Jr. was arrested for the incident Monday that began when he approached the woman at the Chillon Post Office. You're listening to Metro News, the voice of West Virginia. A man's in custody charged with stealing an ambulance. 40-year-old Holden Stapleton was arrested after police say he jumped into that ambulance at WVU Medicine Thomas Hospital in South Charleston and took off. He was finally stopped on U.S. Route 119. The ambulance was from Lincoln County, and the paramedics were taking a patient into the hospital when it was taken. Stapleton is now in the South Central Regional Jail. From the Metro News Anchor Desk, I'm Chris Lawrence.
10: Your first alert forecasting into the afternoon. We'll see some showers and storms push through the area. These storms could have heavy downpours with thunder and lightning. And then with temperatures reaching the mid-80s for a hazy, hot, and humid day today. And as we get into the evening, skies will begin to clear. I'm WSAZ meteorologist Emily Dietz.
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12: The
11: Viet Cong flag is flying over the presidential palace in Saigon today, just a few hours after the South Vietnamese government announced its unconditional surrender. The Provisionary Revolutionary Government gave Saigon a new name, Ho Chi Minh City.
12: This is Saving the 70s.
13: One of those days that many Americans will never forget, April 30th, 1975, the day that Saigon fell.

I love music because it's a heck of a lot easier to dance to than bird calls, let me tell you. OJ's on Saving the 70s along with the song about Van Gogh, Vincent from Don McLean. This one was all over the radio the year I was a senior in high school. Pure Prairie League on Saving the 70s.

0: young, we had such amazing music. That's why I am still obsessed with the music of the 70s this many decades later, and it's a large part of what stirred me to start Saving the 70s some years back. Pure Prairie League, Amy, on Saving the 70s. I'm Mike Walker, and there's more after this.
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3: The FIFA World Cup continues today. USA will be taking on Paraguay tonight at 9 Eastern in Los Angeles, and you can catch all the action on Fox TV. Canada and Bosnia-Herzegovina ended in a 1-1 draw at the FIFA World Cup. Game 4 of the NBA Finals averaged 20.9 million viewers, which is the most since 1998. In Major League Baseball, Dodgers star Shohei Ohtani, who came out of Thursday's game with left knee inflammation, is also being kept out of tonight's starting lineup against the Chicago White Sox. In the NFL, the league closed out its review on the matter involving Stephon Diggs and his former chef. It said there was insufficient evidence to support a finding of a personal conduct policy violation, meaning the 32-year-old free agent is not in danger of a suspension. And in golf at the RBC Canadian Open, Ben James still in the lead at 10 under par overall.
4: So when is thievery a good thing? Well, one such case is on the baseball field. Do you know which Marshall University baseball player holds the herd record for most career stolen bases? He only played two seasons at Marshall, but Adam Yeager made the most of his time in the green and white with 73 stolen bases in 2008 and 2009. He has swiped more bags than any other member of the herd. With your Marshall Health Marshall Minute, I'm Steve Cotton.
5: Your first alert forecast at the end of the afternoon. We'll see some showers and storms push through the area. These storms could have heavy downpours with thunder and lightning, and then with temperatures reaching the mid-80s for a hazy, hot, and humid day today. And as we get into the evening, skies will begin to clear. I'm WSAZ meteorologist Emily Dietz.
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7: Police see people the way nobody else sees them. When they're born, when they're dying, when they're drunk, when they're killing one another. The streets of San Francisco, the city and its people, seen through the eyes of two detectives, starring Carl Malden and Michael Douglas.
8: What about the Barry case?
9: Two suspects. The boy Wonder here, he likes the lawyer. I'm still trying to track down a guy calling himself her uncle.
8: Can't you two get together?
9: Well, then we wouldn't need each other.
0: A promo for one of the great cop shows of the 70s, The Streets of San Francisco, with Michael Douglas and Carl Malden. Hi, this is Mike Walker. Welcome back to Saving the 70s. I'd love to talk with you more, but you see, I have a bustle in my hedgerow. Don't you hate it when that happens?
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1: Mr. Fogarty and a little band called Creedence Clearwater Revival, a traveling band on Saving the 70s, as we welcome our two newest affiliates, 1380 WTOB, The Legend, in Winston-Salem, North Carolina, and B103 FM in Ohio City, Ohio. 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

0: company on Saving the 70s. Feel Like Making Love. I'd give anything to sound like Barry White when I say that. So far, it's just not working. Just before that, Poetry Man from Phoebe Snow. I'm Mike Walker, and Saving the 70s is coming right back.
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1: Creepy stuff there as the Riddler and the Batman. This week, Quentin called Paul weak sauce on a podcast. Now the Batman director Matt Reeves coming to bat for Paul on X, calling him an incredible actor and an incredible person.
3: It's like in the great stories, Mr. Frugal.
1: And if you've got $100,000 lying around, well, we've got a story for you. That's the expected cost at a British auction for the writing desk of J.R.R. Tolkien, the legendary author of the Lord of the Rings books, the very desk where much of those works were conceived. For CBS Entertainment, I'm Matt Wolf.
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5: Fox News, I'm John Saucier. President Trump saying there's a deal with Iran to end the fighting. Indiana Senator Jim Banks on Fox says,
6: we are where we are today because of Obama's Iran nuclear deal and Joe Biden trying to appease Iran rather than be tough on them. And President Trump has been very tough on them, and that's why we're about to see a historic deal that will bring peace to the Middle East.
5: Iran has been claiming no deal's agreed to, but Pakistan, who's been mediating, they say there is a text in place for a deal. A defense team for the suspect charged with assassinating Charlie Kirk, attorney Richard Novak, insists the prosecution is attempting to sway public opinion before this trial begins.
7: What we are talking about is the state, without any guidance from this court, going out and trying to influence the public perception of this case.
5: America's listening to Fox News.
8: West Virginia Metro News, I'm Chris Lawrence. Things are lining up for a quadruple murder trial to begin in Kanawha County later this month.
9: Kanawha County prosecutors and attorneys for 22-year-old Gavin Smith say they'll be ready to begin Smith's trial on June 22nd. Smith is getting a second trial in connection with the December 2020 shooting deaths of his mother, stepfather, and two younger brothers. They were found dead in the Elkview area home. A jury convicted him in 2022 of three counts of first-degree murder, one count of second-degree murder, but the state Supreme Court ruled last year Smith should have a new trial because of an error made during jury instructions. Kanawha County Circuit Judge Kenneth Ballard says 75 potential jurors will be brought in search of a 12-member panel with a few alternates. I'm Jeff Jenkins, WVMetroNews.com.
8: Kanawha County Commissioner Lance Wheeler says his county is trying to find ways to cut costs of the exploding regional jail bill. But he adds the state's got to do some work on its end as well.
10: At the end of the day, this is going to be a state issue, and this is something that the state needs to look at and say, you can't just keep doing the same thing over and over again, bouncing that expense with increase of per diem on the counties.
8: Every county struggling with the cost. At least four have been unable to pay the bill on time due to that cost. In Kanawha County, a man is in jail charged with sexually assaulting a woman in her home. 40-year-old James Craig Jr. was arrested for the incident Monday that began when he approached the woman at the Chillon Post Office. You're listening to Metro News, the voice of West Virginia. A man's in custody charged with stealing an ambulance. 40-year-old Holden Stapleton was arrested after police say he jumped into that ambulance at WVU Medicine Thomas Hospital in South Charleston and took off. He was finally stopped on U.S. Route 119. The ambulance was from Lincoln County, and the paramedics were taking a patient into the hospital when it was taken. Stapleton is now in the South Central Regional Jail. From the Metro News Anchor Desk, I'm Chris Lawrence.
11: For West Virginia News Service, I'm Nadia Romlagan. Appalachian Power and Wheeling Power, subsidiaries of the national utility American Energy Power, are asking West Virginia energy regulators to approve a settlement allowing them to raise rates and make changes to net metering for owners of rooftop solar panels. A hearing on the case is scheduled in Charleston. West Virginia electricity rates have doubled in 15 years, and residents can't shoulder another 13% increase to their monthly bill, explains Courtney McDonald, Coalition Coordinator for West Virginians for Energy Freedom.
12: In West Virginia, it's important to note that because we live in a monopolized energy system, folks don't really have the choice in terms of where they get their energy from and what that energy is going to cost them.
11: According to the company, the rate increase is needed to improve operations and provide reliable power to households. Around 460,000 customers across 25 West Virginia counties rely on AEP for power. The utility's proposal would also slash the net metering credit for excess energy produced by two-thirds. That would mean homeowners with solar panels would receive a lower payment for the electricity they send back to the grid. McDonald says folks can speak up on how these changes would impact them at a rally in Charleston and by submitting comments at the public hearing.
12: That's really an important opportunity for people to make sure that the Public Service Commission knows that they're not for these changes and really how it's impacting them and their day-to-day lives.
11: According to a Pew survey released this month, wind and solar power are still popular renewable energy options overall. However, Americans are less supportive of using them since the first Trump administration, with the sharpest decline among Republicans. This is Nadia Romlagan for West Virginia News Service.
4: Your first alert forecast, and as we get into the evening, skies will begin to clear. I'm WSAZ meteorologist Emily Dietz.
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0: Taylor Band playing his favorite card, the Joker. Queen, Tom Petty, and The Who covered the spread before that. 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
2: No, Netflix is not adding an After Dark category, but so many people have been duped by the viral hoax that Netflix had to republish its policies about streaming adult content. It's just more proof that some folks will believe anything, like the rumor this week that Spotify is introducing a new feature that'll play music based on your financial situation. Would you let AI pick your baby's name? A lot of parents have been asking chatbots for help with one name that keeps popping up, and now Alara has suddenly become the baby name of the year, except AI didn't invent it. It found it on Reddit, where it's been talked about for years. Okay, so what were some of the worst new gadgets at this week's Consumer Electronics Show? There was a lollipop that plays music through your teeth when you bite down on it, or the internet-connected treadmill with a built-in AI coach that could yell at you to go faster, but also collects all your biometric data. But it was Samsung's new talking AI fridge that had most people scratching their heads. That's what's trending. I'm Christian Chase.
3: What did you search for online this year, or have you already cleared your history? Google released its annual Year in Search list, and K-pop Demon Hunters was at the top in the U.S. Labubu, government shutdown, and tariffs were also in the top 10. Pedro Pascal was one of the most searched actors globally. And the biggest viral dish was the hot honey cottage cheese sweet potato beef bowl. Gross. That's what's trending. I'm Jen Clark.
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5: The USA will be taking on Paraguay tonight at 9 Eastern, 6 p.m. Pacific in Los Angeles for the 2026 FIFA World Cup. Canada and Bosnia-Herzegovina ended in a 1-1 draw. Game 4 of the NBA Finals averaged 20.9 million viewers, which is the most since 1998. In baseball, Dodgers star Shohei Ohtani is not in tonight's starting lineup against the Chicago White Sox. He left Thursday's game with left knee inflammation. The imaging came back clean, so Ohtani is expected to return as a DH this weekend and make his next scheduled start against the Rays next week. In the NFL, the league closed out its review of the matter involving Stephon Diggs and his former chef. It said that there was insufficient evidence to support a finding of a personal conduct policy violation, meaning the 32-year-old free agent is not in danger of a suspension.
6: This is the Golden Blue Report on Metro News.
7: Game day for the Mountaineers against Troy at the College World Series. WVU's opponent today is also making its first College World Series appearance. And like WVU, Troy has one of the top young coaches in college baseball. 41-year-old Skylar Meade is a head coach for the first time. He's in his fifth year at Troy following stints at South Carolina, Michigan State, Middle Tennessee, and Eastern Illinois as an assistant coach. Meade, following Troy's home win over Little Rock in the Super Regionals, he talked about the process.
8: Doesn't get much better. We know what our goals are when we get out there. What an amazing expose of what Troy University, Troy the city, and Troy baseball can be. This is why, like, relationships matter, right? We've talked, like, what we really are doing and how we do it. And people don't know, man. There's so many pieces go into these things. And, man, everybody who's been an ear, who's had your back, who validates the things that you say, as ridiculous as people may think I am. And you know, when there's two people who were convicted in who we are, and I ask our players this all the time, just be convicted in who you are and good things will happen to you when you don't fake it, because that means the Trojans are in Omaha. It's a pretty validating day.
7: Skylar Meade, head coach at Troy. In comparison to WVU's 39-year-old head coach Steve Sabins, a head coach for the first time himself following a long stint as an assistant with West Virginia. Sabins, of course, had previous stops as an assistant at Oklahoma State. The Mountaineers are 45-15. Troy is 38-30. Troy has played a difficult non-conference schedule with victories over College World Series qualifiers Georgia and Alabama. They'll meet today in Omaha. With the Golden Blue Report, I'm Kyle Wiggs, Metro News Sports.
9: your first alert forecast. And as we get into the evening, skies will begin to clear. I'm WSAZ meteorologist Emily Dietz.
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0: Time for more high-stakes betting. I know it's risky, but just think, we could make some big money. Just think what we could do with all those wins.

0: Stones getting into table games with tumbling dice. Bob Seger, Jerry Garcia, and Rush were also heard wandering around the casino. We'll keep the winning streak going with more high-rolling rockers when we come back.
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3: I'm Michelle Pulino. The entire lineup for Super Bowl 60 is set with Charlie Puth, Brandi Carlile, and Coco Jones tapped for pregame performances ahead of the February 8th game at Levi's Stadium in Santa Clara, California. Bad Bunny will headline the Apple Music halftime show. Puth will sing the national anthem. Carlile will perform America the Beautiful, and Jones will take on Lift Every Voice and Sing. The game will air live on NBC, Telemundo, and Peacock. And Mexican rockers Maná are extending their Vivir Sinar tour into 2026, adding 19 new arena dates through next November, kicking off the 2026 run in New York with stops at the Barclays Center and Belmont Park's UBS Arena. The band's run will also include stops in New Orleans, Puerto Rico, Anaheim, Las Vegas, Phoenix, and two more shows in Los Angeles. Tickets on sale. That's Fox Rocks on Fox News.
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0: Hi, I'm Matt Pinfield, and this is Flashback. I was going to suggest a round of poker, but my producer says I'm not playing with a full deck. I guess I'll just hit the slot machines then, because I'm feeling lucky.

0: tell me it was a pumpkin town, but he's asking why he doesn't come up on Shady Lane. So after I yelled and screamed and telling him why he wasn't coming up on Shady Lane.
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